importance. External Affairs Minister Dr. S. Jaishankar will be on an official visit to Qatar, Bahrain, Kuwait and Oman from today till 10th of this month. During the visit to these countries, Dr. Jaishankar will be meeting with his counterparts and the leadership. After his visit to Oman, Dr. Jaishankar will visit New York on 13 July to launch India's official campaign for the UN Security Council tenure 2028-29. He will then attend the third India-EU Trade and Technology Council meeting and interact with his European Union and Belgian counterparts in Brussels on 14th and 15th July. Union Petroleum and Natural Gas Minister Hardeep Singh Puri has said that ethanol is not a new concept and has been in use for over a century. Addressing a gathering in Rajasthan, Mr. Puri said that the government welcomes

0: Security Council tenure 2028-29. He will then attend the third India-EU Trade and Technology Council meeting and interact with his European Union and Belgian counterparts in Brussels on 14th and 15th July. Union Petroleum and Natural Gas Minister Hardeep Singh Puri has said that ethanol is not a new concept and has been in use for over a century. Addressing a gathering in Rajasthan, Mr. Puri said that the government welcomes constructive criticism of the government's biofuel blending program and assured that the government will incorporate suggestions into its work and make the necessary corrections. Mr. Puri also said that the idea of ethanol blending in India was first initiated during the previous Congress-led government. In the FIFA World Cup, Morocco stormed into the quarterfinals with a commanding 3-0 victory over Canada in Houston, Texas today. And that is the end of this news bulletin.
1: நேரம் 6:10 நிமிடம் ஆகாஷ்வாணி 100.1 மெகா ஹெர்ட்ஸ் எஃப்எம் கோல்ட் அலைவரிசை.

0: And initially, the character was only supposed to be for 2 to 3 scenes, but he did it so well that the director put a whole chunk of about 20 minutes of his acting in the film. And Mamukoi, of course, later on went on to become a very famous actor. And he acted in many films like Gandhinagar Second Street and Nadodi Kattu and San Manasuruvalka Samadhanam, Rariram. And he got a state award. In fact, he got the first state award for the film Nadodi Kattu. And when you say Gana Sunlete?
1: Ji.

Today is also the death anniversary of Suvendu Chattopadhyay. He was an Indian physician and actor who's known for acting in Bengali television and films. A contemporary of actors Uttam Kumar and Soumitra Chatterjee, with whom he played second hero in many films, Chatterjee graduated into character roles. He started his film career with Mrinal Sen's Akash Kusum in 1965. He was appreciated for his restrained portrayal of the honest friend who would fail to prevent his go-getting friend, played by Soumitra Chatterjee, from the path of falsehood which would lead to utter humiliation. He worked with Suchchudit Ray in Chiranyekha, where he first shared the screen with Uttam Kumar. He then worked with the versatile Soumitra on Oronnior Dhanratri that brought national and international fame. He is mostly remembered for his portrayal of Shankar in Chaurangi in 1968, where alongside the matinee idol Uttam Kumar, he carved a niche as the straight and compassionate apprentice, the author's character of a five-star hotel on the brink of changing ownership. But his work was appreciated in his first film itself, and we have a song from that film, Akash Kusum.

0: Good morning. I am Saira Mujtaba. The headlines. Prime Minister Narendra Modi launches next phase of regional air connectivity scheme Viksit Udaan to give fillip to air travel in Tier 2 and Tier 3 cities. Government hikes onion procurement price for price stabilization buffer by 13% to 2,125 rupees per quintal to boost farmer income. IMD says monsoon rains will continue to lash large parts of the country over the next few days. Australian Prime Minister Anthony Albanese hails India as key economic partner ahead of Prime Minister Modi's visit. And in football, France and Morocco enter quarterfinals of FIFA World Cup. And now the news in detail. Prime Minister Narendra Modi launched the next phase of regional air connectivity scheme Viksit Udaan in Jodhpur, Rajasthan yesterday to give fillip to air travel in Tier 2 and Tier 3 cities and remote regions. Addressing a massive gathering, the Prime Minister said that under the new phase of Udaan scheme, smaller cities and remote regions will be connected through air connectivity.
1: उड़ान योजना के नए चरण की भी शुरुआत हुई है। इसके तहत छोटे छोटे शहरों और दूर दराज के क्षेत्रों को एयर कनेक्टिविटी से जोड़ा जाएगा। साथ ही अब जयपुर में मेट्रो का विस्तार भी होने जा रहा है।
0: Prime Minister Modi also inaugurated the new terminal building at Jodhpur Airport, marking a major push to India's civil aviation infrastructure and regional connectivity. Mr. Modi highlighted that the architecture and interior of the new terminal are trending on social media.
1: जोधपुर में नए एयरपोर्ट टर्मिनल का उद्घाटन किया गया है और मैं सोशल मीडिया में देख रहा था कि नए टर्मिनल का आर्किटेक्चर इंटीरियर ये सोशल मीडिया में छाया हुआ है चारों तरफ राजस्थानी राजस्थान दिख रहा है साथियों ये मारवाड़ में पर्यटन व्यापार और रोजगार को नई गति देगा
0: Civil Aviation Minister Ram Mohan Naidu also said that the launch of the Viksit Udaan scheme will mark the next chapter of India's regional connectivity journey. Mr. Naidu said, the scheme launched by Prime Minister with an outlay of over 28,840 crore rupees will facilitate the development of over 100 new aerodromes and 200 helipads, bringing the dream of affordable air travel closer to millions and connecting the aspirations of a rising India.
2: It is the vision of Prime Minister Narendra Modi that wherever there is expansion of civil aviation, it should benefit not just passengers but also the economy of the entire city, businesses, students and every sector as well as citizens. We can see the effect across the country today.
0: Later in the day, Prime Minister Modi inaugurated CG Semi's state-of-the-art outsourced semiconductor assembly and test or OSAT plant in Sanand, Gujarat. The event was attended by Union Minister Ashwini Vaishnav and Gujarat Chief Minister Bhupendra Patel, along with global tech leaders. Developed with a massive investment of over 7,500 crore rupees, the advanced facility will have an annual production capacity of up to 5 billion semiconductor chips. Addressing a large gathering, Prime Minister Modi said that the CG Semi OSAT facility in Sanand will not only strengthen the domestic chip manufacturing ecosystem, but also boost technological self-reliance and elevate India's position in the global semiconductor value chain.
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0: Mr. Modi also said the Sanand plant is geared to produce 20 crore chips annually. He congratulated CG Semi on setting an ambitious future target of scaling production to 500 crore chips per year.
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0: Earlier, upon reaching Sanand, the Prime Minister toured the high-tech plant and inspected the production process. He also interacted closely with engineers and operators working inside the facility. Government has increased the procurement price of onions for the price stabilization buffer by 13% from 1875 rupees per quintal to 2125 rupees per quintal. Consumer Affairs, Food and Public Distribution Ministry said that the revised procurement price will ensure better returns for onion farmers while supporting buffer procurement efforts. A report.
1: The procurement of onions through the National Agricultural Cooperative Marketing Federation of India Limited and National Cooperative Consumers Federation of India Limited for the government's price stabilization buffer is in progress. As per the second advance estimates of the Department of Agriculture and Farmers Welfare for 2025-26, onion production is estimated at over 307 lakh metric tons. The ministry said that the current stock levels in Maharashtra, Madhya Pradesh and Gujarat are adequate and at present there are no indication of any shortage of stored onions. The All India average retail price is 31 rupees per kilogram. Onion exports are also normal with about 1,50,000 metric tons exported during June this year. With Dipendra Kumar, Saklan Akhtar for Akashwani News, Delhi.
0: The monsoon session of Parliament will commence on the 20th of this month. It will continue till 13th of August. Parliamentary Affairs Minister Kiran Rijiju informed that President Draupadi Murmu has approved the proposal of the government to convene the monsoon session of Parliament from 20th of July. Mr. Rijiju said the session will focus on meaningful debate, discussion and decisions on issues of national importance. Union Petroleum and Natural Gas Minister Hardeep Singh Puri has said that ethanol is not a new concept and has been in use for over a century. Addressing a gathering in Rajasthan, Mr. Puri said that the government welcomes constructive criticism of the government's biofuel blending program and assured that the government will incorporate suggestions into its work and make necessary corrections. Mr. Puri also said that the idea of ethanol blending in India was first initiated during the previous Congress-led government.
2: For those of you who have worked with me and know me, criticism ko main welcome karta hu. Aapko kuch lage ki hum jo kaam kar rahe hain agar usme koi kami hai to aap bataiye, hum aapki baat sunenge, aapke sujhav jo hain unko hum apne kaam mein incorporate karenge and we will make the correction.
0: Moreover, industry experts have also said that ethanol blending program has not been introduced overnight but has been implemented through a measured, step by step and scientifically driven process. Addressing a press conference in New Delhi, former chairman and managing director of Engineers India Limited, Vartika Shukla, said that ethanol blending program was placed in the public domain for structured discussions and stakeholder consultations in 2018.
3: The ethanol blending program, particularly in 2018, it was in a structured manner put out for discussion and deliberation by all stakeholders. It is supported by scientific evidence, extensive testing by the automotive manufacturers and the agencies who support them, namely the Automotive Research Association of India. And also it is in line with the global best practices which is followed to green the fossil fuels to lower the carbon emissions.
0: This is Akashwani giving you the news. For quick news updates round the clock, follow us on our X handle at AIR News Alerts. And for details of these stories and more, log on to our website www.newsonair.gov.in and download the News on AIR app. Welcome back. You're listening to Morning News. As part of our series, Prakriti Ki Baat Akashwani Ke Saath, we bring you a conversation with Mr. Devinder Sura, who has been working towards tree plantation and environmental conservation. To listen to the conversation, tune in to 100.1 Akashwani Gold this morning at 10:30 a.m. You can also listen to it on News on AIR app and News on AIR official YouTube channel. Australian Prime Minister Anthony Albanese has hailed India as key economic partner ahead of Prime Minister Modi's visit to Australia from 8th to 10th of this month. In a statement, Australian Prime Minister's office said, as world's fourth largest and fastest growing economy, India is a critical economic partner for Australia. Mr. Albanese said, Australia's relationship is underpinned by comprehensive strategic partnership and supported by deep economic and cultural connections. He said India-Australia cooperation on trade, defence, security and technology is delivering benefits for both the countries.

0: The India Meteorological Department, IMD, has said that heavy monsoon rains will continue to lash large parts of the country over the next few days. IMD said a well-marked low-pressure area over the northwest Bay of Bengal is expected to keep the monsoon active across central India for the next 4 to 5 days. It also said the southwest monsoon is likely to advance into the remaining parts of Haryana, Punjab and Rajasthan, along with parts of Gujarat and the North Arabian Sea over the next 4 days. A severe heat wave is sweeping across the eastern United States, placing significant pressure on power grids, disrupting preparations for FIFA World Cup matches. We have a report.
1: With the heat index expected to exceed 46 degrees Celsius, New York City, the most populous city in the United States, is bracing for unprecedented temperatures, while heat warnings have expanded across the northeastern states and the central Atlantic coast. New York City authorities have introduced a series of measures to address the extreme heat, including converting hundreds of public buildings into cooling centers, deploying volunteers to check on vulnerable groups, and extending the opening hours of the public swimming pools across the city. The U.S. National Weather Service said that due to high humidity levels, the heat index could reach 41 degrees Celsius in Boston, 44 degrees Celsius in Philadelphia, and 45 degrees Celsius in Washington. The agency also forecast record-breaking temperatures during Independence Day celebrations, with the potential for consecutively daily records to be broken, in addition to monthly records and possibly the highest temperatures ever recorded. Jigyasa Pandey, Akashwani News, Delhi.
0: On to sports now. In football, France and Morocco stormed into the quarterfinals of FIFA World Cup. We have a report.
2: France booked their place in the quarterfinals with a hard-fought 1-0 victory over Paraguay in the round of 16 at Philadelphia. Captain Kylian Mbappe scored the only goal of the match from the penalty spot in the 70th minute. France will now face Morocco in the quarterfinals. Moreover, Morocco also stormed into the quarterfinals with a commanding 3-0 victory over co-host Canada in Texas. Soufiane Rahimi sealed the win with a stoppage-time goal as the African champions booked their place in the last eight in emphatic fashion. Earlier, defending champions Argentina also progressed to the round of 16 after defeating Cabo Verde 3-2 following extra time in a thrilling round of 32 encounter. Argentina will next face Egypt. Meanwhile, in the final round of 32 match played yesterday at Kansas City Stadium, Colombia edged past Ghana 1-0 to secure a place in the round of 16. They will now face Switzerland for a spot in the quarterfinals. With Vikas, Chirag Jha from Sports Desk.
0: In men's cricket, England defeated India by 4 wickets in the second T20 international of the 5-match series at Old Trafford in Manchester yesterday. And now for a look at today's newspapers, it's over to VC Pramod.
3: Thank you, Saira. Papers have widely noticed Prime Minister Modi's visit to Gujarat and Rajasthan, where he inaugurated path-breaking developmental projects, while the new EV policy in the state capital has also gained traction. Hindustan Times writes, India overcame crisis on refining prowess. We'll keep building, says Prime Minister. The Hindu notes, Modi inaugurates semiconductor facility in Gujarat. The Sunday Express headlines, new EV policy empowers middle class. Delhi transforming has chosen a new direction for cleaner, more modern future. Sunday Times informs, City Court cites Supreme Court order, denies bail to Sharjeel Umar. Telegram told to act against piracy or face action, writes the Economic Times. And finally, indeed, love knows no bounds. The Sunday Express writes about one Zeeshan Ahmed who crossed the LOC to meet his love, Ira Majid. The two had fallen in love over Snapchat. A month after he crossed LOC for love, 22-year-old POK man sent back. And with that, it's back to you, Saira.
0: Thanks, Pramod. And now before we end the bulletin, the headlines once again. Prime Minister Modi launches next phase of regional air connectivity scheme Viksit Udaan to give fillip to air travel in Tier 2 and Tier 3 cities. Government hikes onion procurement price for price stabilization buffer by 13% to boost farmer income. IMD says monsoon rains will continue to lash large parts of the country over the next few days. Australian Prime Minister Anthony Albanese hails India as key economic partner ahead of Prime Minister Modi's visit. And in football, France and Morocco enter quarterfinals of FIFA World Cup. And with that, we end the morning news. Have a great day.
4: ஆகாஷவாணி 100.1 FM கொள்ளலை வரிசை நேரம் இப்பொழுது 8:30. திரைகானம் கேட்டு ரசிக்கலாம்.

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1: Prime Minister also inaugurated the new terminal building at Jodhpur Airport, marking a major push to India's civil aviation infrastructure and regional connectivity. Government has increased the procurement price of onions for the price stabilization buffer by 13% from 1,875 rupees per quintal to 2,125 rupees per quintal. Consumer Affairs, Food and Public Distribution Ministry said that the revised procurement price will ensure better returns for onion farmers while supporting buffer procurement efforts. The monsoon session of Parliament will commence on the 20th of this month. It will continue till 13th of August. Parliamentary Affairs Minister Kiran Rijiju informed that President Draupadi Murmu has approved the proposal of the government to convene the monsoon session of Parliament from 20th July. Renowned Pandavani singer of Chhattisgarh and Padma Vibhushan awardee Tijan Bai has passed away. She had been suffering from a prolonged illness and was undergoing treatment at AIIMS Raipur. She breathed her last at around 3:15 a.m. today. With her powerful voice, compelling stage presence and distinctive style of narration, Tijan Bai gave Pandavani a new identity not only across India but also internationally. Her remarkable ability to bring the stories of the Mahabharata to life on stage made her one of the most celebrated exponents of Indian folk culture. In recognition of her outstanding contribution to Indian folk art, she was honored with Padma Shri, Padma Bhushan and Padma Vibhushan, the country's second highest civilian award. Prime Minister Modi has expressed grief at the passing away of the renowned Pandavani singer Tijan Bai. In a social media post, Mr. Modi said that she earned global recognition for this folk art form from Chhattisgarh through her magnificent performances. The Prime Minister said that her demise is an irreparable loss to the world of art and culture. The annual Amarnath Yatra has witnessed an encouraging start this year, with 32,313 devotees offering prayers at the cave shrine during the first 2 days of the pilgrimage. 20,145 pilgrims performed darshan at the cave shrine on the second day of the Yatra, registering a notable increase of over the 14,515 devotees who visited the shrine on the corresponding second day last year. The India Meteorological Department IMD has said that heavy monsoon rains will continue to lash large parts of the country over the next few days. IMD said a well-marked low-pressure area over the northwest Bay of Bengal is expected to keep the monsoon active across central India for the next 4 to 5 days. Australian Prime Minister Anthony Albanese has hailed India as key economic partner ahead of Prime Minister Modi's visit to Australia from 8th to the 10th of this month. In a statement, Australian Prime Minister's office said, as world's fourth largest and fastest growing economy, India is a critical economic partner for Australia. Venezuela's National Assembly President Jorge Rodriguez has said that the death toll after back-to-back earthquakes has risen to 2,954 and more than 16,000 people were injured. He further said that almost 16,000 people had been left homeless. The rescue operation is still underway after the country was hit by most powerful quakes in over a century. In the FIFA World Cup, France booked their place in the quarterfinals with a hard-fought 1-0 victory over Paraguay in the round of 16 at Philadelphia. Captain Kylian Mbappe scored the only goal of the match on the penalty spot in the 70th minute after VAR awarded France a spot kick. France will now face Morocco in the quarterfinals. And that is the end of this news bulletin.

Good morning. This is Akashvani. I am Saira Mujtaba with World News. The headlines. Australian Prime Minister Anthony Albanese hails India as key economic partner ahead of Prime Minister Modi's visit. External Affairs Minister S. Jaishankar to embark on six-nation tour today, covering Gulf nations, United States and Belgium. Death toll in Venezuela earthquakes rises to 2,954. Severe heat wave grips eastern United States, placing significant pressure on power grids. And in football, France and Morocco enter quarterfinals of FIFA World Cup. And now the news in detail. Australian Prime Minister Anthony Albanese has hailed India as key economic partner ahead of Prime Minister Narendra Modi's visit to Australia from the 8th to the 10th of this month. In a statement, Australian Prime Minister's office said, "As world's fourth largest and fastest growing economy, India is a critical economic partner for Australia."

0: Mr. Albanese said, "Our relationship is underpinned by our comprehensive strategic partnership and supported by deep economic and cultural connections." The statement said the two leaders will meet in Melbourne for the Australia-India Annual Leaders Summit as India and Australia seek to further strengthen bilateral ties. It said Prime Minister Albanese last met Prime Minister Modi on the sidelines of the G20 summit in Johannesburg in November 2025. Prime Minister Modi is set to embark on a three-nation visit to Indonesia, Australia and New Zealand beginning tomorrow. External Affairs Minister Dr. S. Jaishankar will embark on a six-nation tour today covering Gulf nations, United States and Belgium. We have a report.
1: External Affairs Minister Dr. S. Jaishankar will be on an official visit to Qatar, Bahrain, Kuwait and Oman from today till 10th of this month. During the visit to these countries, Dr. Jaishankar will be meeting with his counterparts and the leadership. Ministry of External Affairs said the visit will focus on enhancing India's bilateral relations with the countries and also provide an opportunity to exchange views on regional developments and issues of mutual interest. After his visit to Oman, Dr. Jaishankar will visit New York on 13th of July to launch India's official campaign for the UN Security Council tenure 2028-29. He will then attend the third India-European Union Trade and Technology Council meeting and interact with his European Union and Belgian counterparts in Brussels on 14th and 15th of July. With Anupam's report, Yashasvi Kiryal for World News.
0: India's long-standing contribution to global peacekeeping mission received a significant recognition as 651 Indian Army personnel serving under the United Nations have been awarded the prestigious United Nations Medal during a ceremonial medal parade held at the Permanent Operating Base, Sake, in the Democratic Republic of Congo. The medals were presented during a ceremony honoring the Indian contingent for its professionalism, operational excellence and dedicated service under the UN peacekeeping mission. A six-day state funeral of the former Supreme Leader Grand Ayatollah Sayyid Ali Khamenei began in Tehran yesterday, drawing hundreds of thousands of mourners who gathered to pay their final respects to Iran's late leader. We have a report.
2: Mourners offered prayers at the site of Khamenei's coffin alongside those of his family members killed in the airstrike. Senior Iranian leaders, military commanders and foreign dignitaries paid their respects to Ayatollah Ali Khamenei at Tehran's Grand Musalla. Among those present were President Masoud Pezeshkian, Parliament Speaker Mohammad Bagher Ghalibaf, Foreign Minister Abbas Araghchi and Revolutionary Guards Commander Ahmed Wahidi. India was represented by Governor of Bihar, Lieutenant General Syed Atta Hasnain and Minister of State for External Affairs, Pabitra Margarita. The funeral procession will continue over the next few days before concluding with his burial in the holy city of Mashhad on 9th of this month. Public mourning will continue for 40 days thereafter. Shagun Chopra for World News.
0: This is Akashvani. You're listening to World News. We bring you the top international news and updates from around the globe. Welcome back. Venezuela's National Assembly President Jorge Rodriguez has said that the death toll after back-to-back earthquakes has risen to 2,954 and more than 16,000 people were injured. The rescue operation is still underway after the country was hit by most powerful quakes in over a century. Meanwhile, Venezuela is going through a seven-day national mourning due to the loss of life caused by the devastating earthquakes. Earlier, on 24th of June, two back-to-back powerful earthquakes of magnitude 7.2 and 7.5 hit the South American nation. Multiple structures collapsed in Caracas following the strong shocks, which were felt across a large part of Venezuelan territory. A severe heat wave is sweeping across the eastern United States, placing significant pressure on power grids, disrupting preparations for FIFA World Cup matches. We have a report.
3: With the heat index expected to exceed 46 degrees Celsius, New York City, the most populous city in the United States, is bracing for unprecedented temperatures, while heat warnings have expanded across the northeastern states and the central Atlantic coast. New York City authorities have introduced a series of measures to address the extreme heat, including converting hundreds of public buildings into cooling centers, deploying volunteers to check on vulnerable groups, and extending the opening hours of the public swimming pools across the city. The U.S. National Weather Service said that due to high humidity levels, the heat index could reach 41 degrees Celsius in Boston, 44 degrees Celsius in Philadelphia, and 45 degrees Celsius in Washington. The agency also forecast record-breaking temperatures during Independence Day celebrations, with the potential for consecutively daily records to be broken, in addition to monthly records and possibly the highest temperatures ever recorded. Chigasa Pandey for World News.
0: On to sports. In football, France and Morocco stormed into the quarterfinals of FIFA World Cup. A report.

0: France booked their place in the quarterfinals with a hard-fought 1-0 victory over Paraguay in the round of 16 at Philadelphia. Captain Kylian Mbappe scored the only goal of the match from the penalty spot in the 70th minute. France will now face Morocco in the quarterfinals. Moreover, Morocco also stormed into the quarterfinals with a commanding 3-0 victory over co-host Canada in Texas. Soufiane Rahimi sealed the win with a stoppage-time goal as the African champions booked their place in the last eight in emphatic fashion. Earlier, defending champions Argentina also progressed to the round of 16 after defeating Cabo Verde 3-2 following extra time in a thrilling round of 32 encounter. Argentina will next face Egypt. Meanwhile, in the final round of 32 match played yesterday at Kansas City Stadium, Colombia edged past Ghana 1-0 to secure a place in the round of 16. They will now face Switzerland for a spot in the quarterfinals. With Vikas, Chirag Jha from Sports Desk.
1: In men's cricket, England defeated India by 4 wickets in the second T20 international of the 5-match series to lead the series with 1-0 at Old Trafford in Manchester yesterday. India set a target of 191 runs for England. In reply, England scored 191 runs for 6 in 19 overs. Jacob Bethell was declared player of the match. The third T20 international between India and England will be played on Tuesday at Trent Bridge in Nottingham. Earlier, Vaibhav Suryavanshi created history by becoming the youngest player to make his international debut for India. Vaibhav made his debut at the age of 15 years, 99 days, surpassing the long-standing record held by Sachin Tendulkar, who made his India debut at the age of 16 years, 205 days. In ICC Women's T20 World Cup, England will take on Australia in the final match of Lord's Cricket Ground in London today. The match is scheduled to begin at 8 p.m. Indian time. Both teams head into the title clash unbeaten. Australia secured their place in the final with a victory over the West Indies in the semi-finals, while England defeated South Africa on Thursday to register their sixth consecutive win and book a place in the championship decider. In Wimbledon Tennis Championships, Belgium's Elis Mertens produced a stunning upset by knocking out second seed Elina Rybakina of Kazakhstan 7-6, 6-1 in the third round to book her place in the women's singles round of 16 yesterday. In another major upset, the Philippines' Alexandra Iela defeated third seed Iga Swiatek of Poland in the third round to advance to the round of 16. And now before we close, here are the highlights of the bulletin. Australian Prime Minister Anthony Albanese hails India as key economic partner ahead of Prime Minister Narendra Modi's visit. External Affairs Minister S. Jayashankar to embark on six-nation tour today, covering Gulf nations, United States and Belgium. Death toll in Venezuela earthquakes rises to 2,954. Severe heat wave grips eastern United States, placing significant pressure on power grids. And in football, France and Morocco enter quarterfinals of FIFA World Cup. That's all in world news. Stay tuned to Akashvani.
2: Akashvani 100.1 FM கோல்ட் அலைவரிசை. நேரம் இப்பொழுது 10:30. நீர்கள் இனி கேட்டு ரசிக்கலாம் சுகமான ராகங்கள். நிகழ்ச்சியின் முதலாவதாக எஸ் ஜானகி குழுவினர் பாடிய பாடல் திரைப்படம் அஞ்சலி.

0: that President Draupadi Murmu has approved the proposal of the government to convene the monsoon session of Parliament from 20th of July. Renowned Pandwani singer of Chhattisgarh and Padma Vibhushan awardee Tijan Bai has passed away. She had been suffering from a prolonged illness and was undergoing treatment at AIIMS Raipur. She breathed her last at around 3:15 a.m. today. With her powerful voice, compelling stage presence and distinctive style of narration, Tijan Bai gave Pandwani a new identity, not only across India but also internationally. Her remarkable ability to bring the stories of Mahabharata to life on stage made her one of the most celebrated exponents of Indian folk culture. In recognition of her outstanding contribution to Indian folk art, she was honored with Padma Shri, Padma Bhushan and Padma Vibhushan, the country's second highest civilian award. President Draupadi Murmu and Prime Minister Narendra Modi have expressed grief over her demise. In a social media post, President Murmu said that Tijan Bai brought the tales of Mahabharata to life on stage with her powerful voice, commanding presence and unique style of presentation. The President said that Tijan Bai brought recognition to Chhattisgarh's rich Pandwani tradition, both in India and abroad, through her exceptional talent, dedication and years of rigorous practice. She said that her contribution to the dissemination of India's cultural heritage will remain memorable. Prime Minister Narendra Modi said that she earned global recognition for this folk art form from Chhattisgarh through her magnificent performances. The Prime Minister said that her demise is an irreparable loss to the world of art and culture. Government has increased the procurement price of onions for the price stabilization buffer by 13% from 1875 rupees per quintal to 2125 rupees per quintal. Consumer Affairs, Food and Public Distribution Ministry said that the revised procurement price will ensure better returns for onion farmers while supporting buffer procurement efforts. The annual Amarnath Yatra has witnessed an encouraging start this year, with 32,313 devotees offering prayers at the cave shrine during the first 2 days of the pilgrimage. 20,145 pilgrims performed darshan at the cave shrine on the second day of the Yatra, registering a notable increase over the 14,515 devotees who visited the shrine on the corresponding second day last year. Australian Prime Minister Anthony Albanese has hailed India as key economic partner ahead of Prime Minister Narendra Modi's visit to Australia from 8th to 10th of this month. In a statement, Australian Prime Minister's office said, as the world's fourth largest and fastest growing economy, India is a critical economic partner for Australia. Prime Minister Narendra Modi, Union Home Minister Amit Shah and Defence Minister Rajnath Singh today pay tribute to former Union Minister Ram Vilas Paswan on his birth anniversary today. In a social media post, Mr. Modi said that Ram Vilas Paswan made significant contributions to the upliftment of society's deprived and weaker sections. In the FIFA World Cup, France booked their place in the quarterfinals with a hard-fought 1-0 victory over Paraguay in the round of 16 at Philadelphia. Captain Kylian Mbappe scored the only goal of the match from the penalty spot in the 70th minute after VAR awarded France a spot kick. France will now face Morocco in the quarterfinals. And that is the end of this news bulletin.
1: நேரம் இப்பொழுது 11:10. ஆகாஷவாணியின் 100.1 எஃப்எம் கோல்டு அலைவரிசையில் நேயர்கள் இனி கேட்டு ரசிக்கலாம் திரைகானம். திரைகானத்துக்கு முதலாவதாக வசுந்தரா தாஸ் குரலில் வருவது விரும்புகிறேன் படப்பாடல்.

0: issues of mutual interest. Prime Minister Narendra Modi's visit to Indonesia beginning tomorrow will give impetus to the existing relationship between both the countries and will also open up new areas of cooperation. In an interview to Akashvani in Jakarta today, Mr. Sandeepan Chakravarti, Indian ambassador to Indonesia, said that during Mr. Modi's visit to Indonesia from the 6th to the 8th of this month, there will be several new areas of cooperation that will open up between the two countries. Renowned Pandwani singer of Chhattisgarh and Padma Vibhushan awardee Tejan Bai passed away early this morning. She had been suffering from a prolonged illness and was undergoing treatment at AIIMS Raipur. With her powerful voice, compelling stage presence and distinctive style of narration, Tejan Bai gave Pandwani a new identity not only across India but also internationally. Her remarkable ability to bring the stories of the Mahabharata to life on stage made her one of the most celebrated exponents of Indian folk culture. President Draupadi Murmu, Vice President C.P. Radhakrishnan and Prime Minister Narendra Modi have expressed grief over the demise of the renowned Pandwani singer Tejan Bai. Minister of State for External Affairs Kirti Vardhan Singh will be leading the Indian delegation to Geneva, Switzerland from tomorrow to participate in the inaugural United Nations Global Dialogue on AI Governance. The annual Shri Amarnath Yatra has witnessed an encouraging start this year, with more than 32,000 devotees offering prayers at the Holy Cave Shrine during the first 2 days of the pilgrimage. On the second day of the Yatra, more than 20,000 pilgrims performed darshan at the revered cave shrine, registering a notable increase over more than 14,000 devotees who had visited the shrine on the corresponding second day last year. The India Meteorological Department, IMD, has issued a red alert for heavy to very heavy rainfall, with isolated extremely heavy rainfall over Gujarat, Kutch, Konkan, Goa, central Maharashtra and Odisha today. The weather agency predicted heavy to very heavy rainfall over Chhattisgarh, Madhya Pradesh, Rajasthan, Karnataka, Uttarakhand during the day. In the Grand Chess Tour in Croatia, Grandmaster R. Pragyananda slipped to the fourth place after a disappointing start at the Blitz section. And that is the end of this news bulletin.
1: ஆகாஷவாணியின் 100.1 FM கோல்ட் அலைவரிசை, நேரம் 1:10. இசைமலர் நிகழ்ச்சியில் எம் எஸ் பத்மா அவர்களின் பாட்டு கேட்கலாம். சி வி கிருஷ்ணசுப்ரமணியம் அவர்கள் வயலின், ஆர் ரமேஷ் அவர்கள் மிருதங்கம். நிகழ்ச்சியின் துவக்கமாக இன்னமும் சந்தேகப்படலாமோ என தொடங்கும் கோபாலகிருஷ்ண பாரதியின் பாடல் கீரவாணி ராகம் மிஸ்ரச்சாப்பு தாளம்.

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1: 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The headlines. Government withdraws emergency curbs on natural gas supplies following resumption of LNG shipments through Strait of Hormuz. Union Minister of Rural Development Shivraj Singh Chauhan releases 25,000 crore rupees assistance to states under Viksit Bharat Guarantee for Rozgar and Ajivika Mission Grameen Act. Center orders Meta to remove child abuse ads from Instagram, seeks reply in 7 days. Renowned Pandwani singer of Chhattisgarh Tijan Bai passes away. President, Vice President and Prime Minister express grief over her demise. IMD issues red alert for very heavy rainfall over Gujarat, Konkan, Goa, Central Maharashtra and Odisha today. And in ICC Women's T20 World Cup finals, England to face Australia in London this evening. Government has withdrawn the emergency curbs on natural gas supplies after liquefied natural gas LNG shipments through the Strait of Hormuz resumed following a ceasefire in the West Asia conflict. In a notification, Ministry of Petroleum and Natural Gas said the Natural Gas Supply Regulation Order 2026 has been amended, removing key emergency provisions that had allowed the government to prioritize the allocation of domestically produced natural gas and imported LNG. The emergency order was issued in March this year under the Essential Commodities Act after disruptions to LNG shipments through the Strait of Hormuz. Union Minister of Rural Development Shivraj Singh Chauhan has expressed happiness that Viksit Bharat Guarantee for Rozgar and Ajivika Mission Grameen VBG Ramji Act 2025 has successfully come into force on the 1st of this month. The minister today released the first installment, mother sanction, of over 25,000 crore rupees to the states under the mission through video conferencing. Mr. Chauhan also reviewed the implementation of VBG Ramji with rural development ministers of all states and union territories. He said that the first installment released today is aimed at ensuring the states have adequate funds so that wages can be paid within 15 days.
2: MNREGA को पूरे देश में लागू करने में 3 साल लगे थे.
3: It took 3 years for MG NREGA to be implemented across the country, but I am proud of all of you. Unlike MG NREGA, the Viksit Bharat G Ramji Yojana was rolled out nationwide on its very first day. The scheme guarantees 125 days of employment instead of 100 days. If more than 7.5 lakh crore rupees is utilized effectively over 5 years across 2.86 lakh gram panchayats, every village can be transformed into a prosperous and fully
2: community.
1: The government has issued a stern notice to Meta on child sexual

0: exploitative and abuse material in paid ads on social networking site Instagram. Official sources said government has ordered Instagram to disable all ads and content promoting and facilitating access to abusive material. Ministry of Electronics and IT has demanded a detailed explanation from Meta within 7 days. The government is reviewing whether the platform has complied with India's intermediary safety guidelines. Distribution of pornography and child sexual abuse material is a criminal offence in India under the digital laws. Government has increased the procurement price of onions for the price stabilization buffer by 13% from 1875 rupees per quintal to 2125 rupees per quintal. Consumer Affairs, Food and Public Distribution Ministry said that the revised procurement price will ensure better returns for onion farmers while supporting buffer procurement efforts. The monsoon session of Parliament will commence on the 20th of this month. It will continue till the 13th of August. Parliamentary Affairs Minister Kiran Rijiju informed that President Draupadi Murmu has approved the proposal of the government to convene the monsoon session of Parliament from 20th July. Prime Minister Narendra Modi's visit to Indonesia beginning tomorrow will give impetus to the existing relationship between both the countries and will also open up new areas of cooperation. In an interview to Akashwani in Jakarta today, Mr. Sandeep Chakravarti, Indian ambassador to Indonesia, said that during Prime Minister Narendra Modi's visit to Indonesia from 6 to 8 July, there will be several new areas of cooperation that will open up between India and Indonesia, an intensification in the relationships and greater economic engagement between these two large countries will be visible. He said as India and Indonesia do not have any disputes or divergence of views, both nations are now looking for greater strategic cooperation to work towards Vikasit Bharat and Golden Indonesia.
1: The significance is immense. India and Indonesia are civilizational partners. We have ties dating back to centuries. But the contemporary relationship is also very intense and it is multidimensional. As you will understand that when leaders visit each other's countries, it gives impetus to the relationship, not only to the existing relationship, but it also opens up new areas of cooperation. So I believe that during Prime Minister Modi's visit to Indonesia from 6th to 8th of July, there will be several new areas of cooperation that will open up between India and Indonesia, and you will find intensification in the relationships and greater economic engagement between these two large countries.
0: External Affairs Minister Dr. S. Jaishankar will be on an official visit to Qatar, Bahrain, Kuwait and Oman from today till the 10th of this month. Ministry of External Affairs said the visit will focus on enhancing India's bilateral relations with the countries and also provide an opportunity to exchange views on regional developments and issues of mutual interest. Minister of State for External Affairs Kirti Vardhan Singh will be leading the Indian delegation to Geneva, Switzerland from tomorrow to participate in the inaugural United Nations Global Dialogue on AI Governance. Ministry of External Affairs said the Global Dialogue on AI Governance is a universal, multi-stakeholder UN forum established under General Assembly Resolution 79/325. Following the Global Digital Compact adopted as part of the Pact of the Future in September 2024. India will host the two-day BRICS Women Working Group meeting under its BRICS chairship beginning tomorrow in Kochi, Kerala. Ministry of Women and Child Development said senior government officials from BRICS member countries will come together to deliberate on key issues relating to women's empowerment across all sectors and women-led development while advancing cooperation across shared priorities. This is Akashwani giving you the news. For quick news updates round the clock, follow us on our X handle at AIR News Alerts. And for details of stories and more, log on to our website www.newsonair.gov.in and download News on AIR app. Renowned Pandwani singer and Padma Vibhushan awardee Dr. Tijan Bai of Chhattisgarh has passed away. She had been suffering from a prolonged illness and was undergoing treatment at AIIMS Raipur. Dr. Tijan Bai will be laid to rest with full state honours this evening at her native village Ganyari in Durg district. With her powerful voice, compelling stage presence and distinctive style of narration, Tijan Bai gave Pandwani a new identity not only across India but also internationally. Her remarkable ability to bring the stories of the Mahabharata to life on stage made her one of the most celebrated

0: exponents of Indian folk culture. In recognition of her outstanding contribution to Indian folk art, she was honored with Padma Shri, Padma Bhushan, and Padma Vibhushan. President Draupadi Murmu, Vice President C.P. Radhakrishnan, and Prime Minister Narendra Modi have expressed grief over her demise.
1: Tijan Bai was born on 24 April 1956 in Ganyari village of Durg district in Chhattisgarh into a humble family. From her childhood, she had a deep passion for listening to and singing the stories of the Mahabharata. Despite social opposition and financial hardships, she never gave up her passion. At that time, it was considered inappropriate for women to perform Pandwani in the Kapalik style. However, Tijan Bai broke this convention and carved a distinct identity for herself on the stage. With her powerful voice, compelling acting and unique style of presentation, Tijan Bai gave Pandwani recognition not only across India but also on the international stage. Her remarkable ability to bring the stories of the Mahabharata to life made her one of the most distinguished exponents of India.

0: विकल्प शुक्ला आकाशवाणी न्यूज रायपुर.
1: The Democratic Republic of the Congo has reported 1,528 confirmed Ebola cases, including 492 deaths, as the country's latest outbreak continues to spread. According to the latest report released by public health authorities, 239 patients have recovered, while 628 patients are in isolation or receiving treatment. Another 185 suspected cases have also been identified. Meanwhile, the World Health Organization has begun a clinical trial in the DRC to evaluate potential treatments for Ebola caused by the Bundibugyo virus, for which there is currently no approved vaccine or specific treatment. The annual Amarnath Yatra has witnessed an encouraging start this year, with 32,313 devotees offering prayers at the revered cave shrine during the first 2 days of the pilgrimage. 20,145 pilgrims performed darshan at the cave shrine on the second day of the yatra, registering a notable increase over the 14,515 devotees who visited the shrine on the corresponding second day last year. The India Meteorological Department has issued a red alert for heavy to very heavy rainfall, with isolated extremely heavy rainfall over Gujarat, Kutch, Konkan, Goa, central Maharashtra and Odisha today. A report.
2: IMD has said conditions are favorable for further advance of southwest monsoon into some parts of North Arabian Sea, Gujarat, remaining parts of Haryana, Punjab and some more parts of Rajasthan during next 4 days. The weather agency predicted heavy to very heavy rainfall over Chhattisgarh, Madhya Pradesh, Rajasthan, Karnataka, Uttarakhand during the day. IMD said that scattered rainfall over Delhi, Uttar Pradesh, Punjab and Chandigarh during next 2 to 3 days. The Met Department estimated heavy rainfall conditions over Himachal Pradesh, Jharkhand, Kerala, Mahe, Marathawar, northeastern parts of the country, north interior Karnataka and Telangana for the day. In Delhi, IMD has forecast generally cloudy sky with moderate rainfall for the day. Nitika Gupta, Akashvani News, Delhi.
1: In Maharashtra, heavy to moderate rainfall has lashed several parts of the state over the past 24 hours, leading to waterlogging, uprooted trees, rising river levels and increasing water storage in dams and reservoirs. A report.
3: Mumbai witnessed torrential rainfall over the past 24 hours, with several parts of the city receiving more than 250 mm of rain. According to the Brihanmumbai Municipal Corporation, BMC, Colaba and Vikhroli recorded the highest rainfall of over 300 mm between 8 am on July 4 and 8 am on July 5. In the western suburbs, Andheri received 255 mm of rainfall during the same period. The incessant rain caused severe waterlogging in several low-lying areas, particularly Andheri and Vikhroli, disturbing normal life. Strong winds accompanying the downpour uprooted trees in Churchgate, Dadar and Powai, affecting traffic and civic operations. Meanwhile, Navi Mumbai has been receiving continuous rainfall since morning, leading several trees have been uprooted in Vashi and Nerul area. In Ratnagiri district, heavy rainfall has caused the Jagbudi River in Khed to cross the danger mark, prompting authorities to close monitor the situation. Shalaja Tiwale, Akashwani News, Mumbai.
1: In the ICC Women's T20 World Cup, England will take on Australia in the final at Lord's Cricket Ground in London today. Australia secured their place in the final with a victory over the West.

West Indies in the semi-finals, while England defeated South Africa on Thursday to register their sixth consecutive win and book a place in the championship decider. And in the FIFA World Cup, France booked their place in the quarterfinals with a hard-fought 1-0 victory over Paraguay in the round of 16 at Philadelphia. Captain Kylian Mbappe scored the only goal of the match from the penalty spot in the 70th minute after video assistant referee VAR

Assistant referee VAR awarded France a spot kick. France will now face Morocco in the quarterfinals. And now before we end the bulletin, the headlines once again. Government withdraws emergency curbs on natural gas supplies following resumption of LNG shipments through Strait of Hormuz. Union Minister of Rural Development Shivraj Singh Chauhan releases 25,000 crore rupees assistance to states under Vikasit Bharat Guarantee for Rozgar and Ajivika Mission Grameen Act. Centre orders Meta to remove child abuse ads from Instagram, seeks reply in 7 days. Renowned Pandwani singer of Chhattisgarh, Tijan Bai, passes away. President, Vice President and Prime Minister express grief over her demise. IMD issues red alert for very heavy rainfall over Gujarat, Konkan, Goa, Central Maharashtra and Odisha today. And in ICC Women's T20 World Cup Finals, England to face Australia in London this evening. And with that, we end the midday news.

0: विश्व कप के राउंड ऑफ 16 में देर रात 1:30 बजे ब्राजील का मुकाबला नॉर्वे से होगा। वहीं फ्रांस ने पैराग्वे को 1-0 से और मोरक्को ने कनाडा को 3-0 से हराकर क्वार्टर फाइनल में जगह बना ली है। उधर आईसीसी महिला टी20 क्रिकेट विश्व कप के फाइनल में आज शाम लॉर्ड्स में इंग्लैंड का मुकाबला ऑस्ट्रेलिया से होगा। इसके साथ ही ये समाचार बुलेटिन समाप्त हुआ।
1: 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The emergency order was issued in March this year under the Essential Commodities Act after disruptions to LNG shipments through the Strait of Hormuz. Union Minister of Agriculture and Rural Development Shivraj Singh Chauhan today released the first installment of over 25,000 crore rupees to the states under Viksit Bharat Guarantee for Rozgar and Ajivika Mission Grameen. Mr. Chauhan also reviewed the implementation of the scheme with rural development ministers of all states and union territories. He said the first installment released today is aimed at ensuring that states have adequate funds so that wages can be paid within 15 days. The monsoon session of Parliament will commence from 20th of this month and continue till 13th of August. Parliamentary Affairs Minister Kiran Rijiju informed that President Draupadi Murmu has approved the proposal of the government to convene the monsoon session of Parliament from 20th of July. The government has issued a stern notice to Meta on child sexual exploitative and abuse material in paid ads on social networking site Instagram. Official sources said the government has ordered Instagram to disable all ads and content promoting and facilitating access to abusive material. Ministry of Electronics and IT has demanded a detailed explanation from Meta within 7 days. The government is reviewing whether the platform has complied with India's intermediary safety guidelines. The Indian Council of Medical Research, ICMR's flagship initiative, ICMR Minds, has won gold medal at National Awards for E-Governance 2026. The award was presented by Union Minister of State for Personnel, Public Grievances and Pensions, Dr. Jitendra Singh. The Ministry of Health and Family Welfare informed that ICMR Minds is an implementation research study on the integration of screening and management of mental and substance use disorders with other non-communicable diseases. Uttarakhand Chief Minister Pushkar Singh Dhami today flagged off the first batch of the Kailash Mansarovar Yatra 2026 from Tanakpur in Champawat district for the next leg of the pilgrimage. The first batch comprises 49 pilgrims, including a doctor, with 34 men and 15 women. The Democratic Republic of the Congo has reported 1,528 confirmed Ebola cases, including 492 deaths, as the country's latest outbreak continues to spread. According to the latest report released by public health authorities, 239 patients have recovered, while 628 patients are in isolation or receiving treatment. Another 185 suspected cases have also been identified. Meanwhile, the World Health Organization has begun a clinical trial in the DRC to evaluate potential treatments for Ebola caused by the Bundibugyo virus, for which there is currently no approved vaccine or specific treatment. In Maharashtra, heavy to moderate rainfall has lashed over several parts of the state over the past 24 hours, leading to waterlogging, uprooting of trees, rising river levels and increasing water levels in dams and reservoirs. Our correspondent reports, in Mumbai, different areas witnessed between 200 to 300 mm rainfall over the past 24 hours. Strong winds accompanying the downpour uprooted trees in Churchgate, Dadar and Powai, affecting traffic and civic operations. Navi Mumbai has been receiving continuous rainfall since morning. Meanwhile, the India Meteorological Department has issued a red alert for heavy to very heavy rainfall, with isolated extremely heavy rainfall over Gujarat, Kutch, Konkan, Goa, Central Maharashtra and Odisha today. Union Youth Affairs and Sports Minister Dr. Mansukh Mandaviya today participated in the 80th edition of the Fit India Sundays on Cycle Initiative in New Delhi. The event was organized in collaboration with the Sri Satya Sai Seva organizations to mark the 100th birth anniversary of spiritual leader Sri Satya Sai Baba. More than 9,000 people took part in the community run and cycle ride,

0: தொடர்வது எம்ப்ளாய்மெண்ட் நியூஸ் ரோஸ்கர் சமாச்சார் டெல்லி அஞ்சல்.
1: 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I am Lucy Gabriel and I'm here to guide you through the latest job vacancies across various sectors and government recruitment updates to help you navigate the competitive job market. We begin with
2: the National Company Law Tribunal has invited applications to fill various existing and future vacancies on deputation or absorption basis across its benches nationwide. The recruitment covers posts such as Joint Registrar, Deputy Registrar, Assistant Registrar, Programmer, Court Officer, Private Secretary, Senior Legal Assistant, Assistant Stenographer Grade 2, Personal Assistant, Cashier, Record Assistant, Upper Division Clerk and Staff Car Driver, in pay levels ranging from level 2 to level 13 as per the 7th CPC. Interested candidates must submit their applications within 60 days from the date of publication of this advertisement in the Employment News. Detailed vacancy information, bench-wise posts and eligibility conditions are available on the official website. Kindly refer to www.nclt.gov.in. The Central Institute of Himalayan Cultural Studies, Duhang, Arunachal Pradesh, an autonomous body under the Ministry of Culture, Government of India, has invited applications for 3 assistant professor posts, that is in Tibetan and English. The posts carry level 10 as per the 7th CPC and requires a postgraduate degree with at least 55% marks in the relevant subject. The vacancies include 1 unreserved post and 2 OBC posts. Eligible candidates must submit their applications by 6th August 2026. Detailed criteria and application forms available on the Institute's website. Kindly refer to www.cihcs.edu.in. Now repeat, it is www.cihcs.edu.in. The Union Public Service Commission is inviting applications till the 17th of July 2026 for recruitment to more than 450 vacancies across 54 categories of posts in various ministries and departments of Government of India. The recruitment includes major vacancy for Drug Inspector, 186 posts in Central Drugs Standard Control Organization, CDSCO, Specialist Grade 2 and 3, assistant professors in various medical specialities, aeronautical officers, prosecutors, joint directors, assistant director in census operation technical, sub-regional employment officer, Rajbhasha Adhikari, civilian assistant security officer, assistant engineer civil, medical officers, scientific officers, consultants and several other technical, engineering, defense, shipping, archaeological, railway and administrative positions. The posts carry various pay scales ranging from level 7 to level 12 as per the 7th CPC. The upper age limit between 30 to 55 years depending on the post and category. Interested candidates should carefully check the detailed eligibility criteria, education qualifications, experience requirements and reservation details before applying online through the official UPSC recruitment portal at UPSC Online. Kindly go on to www.upsa.gov.in or you could also go on to www.narcoticsindia.nic.in. The Ministry of Law and Justice, through its legislative department, has invited applications for the engagement of 4 legal research associates on contract basis for 1 year. Selected candidates will receive a monthly remuneration of 45,000 rupees. Interested and eligible candidates should submit their applications in the prescribed format within 3 weeks from the date of publication of this advertisement. Detailed eligibility criteria and application format is available on the department's recruitment page. Kindly refer to www.legislative.gov.in. I repeat, it is www.legislative.gov.in.

0: Well, he was influential on new trumpet players from the late 1930s into the 1940s. He was also an actor in a number of films that usually featured his band.
1: और श्रोताओं, अब समय हो चला है इस कार्यक्रम को यहीं समाप्त करने का, तो अनुमति दीजिए करिश्मा और शगुन चोपड़ा को. नमस्कार.

Good evening, listeners, and welcome to this yet another information-packed edition of Market Mantra, the program in which we bring to you all the important economic news of the day. And besides news, today being Sunday, we'll also be taking calls from our listeners on any queries that you may have on mutual fund and related matters. 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And of course, do prefix the

within 15 days. Union Minister Jyotiraditya Scindia and Madhya Pradesh Chief Minister Dr. Mohan Yadav today laid the foundation stone of a defence manufacturing plant in Shivpuri. The plant will be built by the Adani Group with an investment of around 2,500 crore rupees. Speaking on the occasion, Union Minister Scindia said this project will connect the district to industrial development, defence production and the vision of a self-reliant India. The world-renowned Panduani exponent and Padma Vibhushan awardee Dr. Tejan Bhai, who brought the folk culture of Chhattisgarh to global prominence, was accorded a state funeral at her native village Ganiari, Indore district this evening. On the occasion, public representatives, administrative officials, artists, literateurs and thousands of mourners paid their tearful respects to the legendary icon of folk art. Renowned Panduani singer passed away early this morning. She was suffering from a prolonged illness and was undergoing treatment at AIIMS Raipur. The Organization of the Petroleum Exporting Countries OPEC Plus has agreed to increase oil production by 188,000 barrels per day from August this year, following a virtual meeting to review global oil market conditions. In a statement released after its virtual meeting today, the seven OPEC Plus member countries comprising Saudi Arabia, Russia, Iraq, Kuwait, Kazakhstan, Algeria and Oman said the decision is aimed at supporting market stability. In Maharashtra, heavy monsoon rains continued to affect several parts of the state today, triggering rescue operations and rain-related incidents. In Raigarh district, 10 to 12 tourists were safely rescued by the police from Adoshi waterfall near Khopoli after the water level suddenly rose. Authorities have advised people to stay away from rivers, waterfalls and other water bodies during the monsoon. In Mumbai, a 63-year-old man was killed after a tree fell on a shop in Kuria during heavy rain this afternoon. The BMC said 64 incidents of tree falls and 8 cases of wall or partial house collapses have been reported across the city. Heavy rain and strong gusty winds have also disrupted flight operations significantly. The India Meteorological Department has issued a red alert in the Konkan districts, including Mumbai, Thane, Palghar, Raigarh and Ratnagiri. In the rest of Maharashtra, the weather office has forecast thunderstorms with lightning, gusty winds of 30 to 40 kilometers per hour and extremely heavy rainfall at isolated locations. The India Meteorological Department has forecast heavy rainfall in Gujarat for the next 7 days. Dang, Navsari, Valsad, Daman, Dadra Nagar Haveli, Bhavnagar, Amreli, Gir Somnath and Diu are likely to receive extremely heavy rainfall tomorrow. Scientist in IMD Ahmedabad, Pradeep Sharma said a red alert has been issued for these districts. Fishermen have also been advised not to venture into the sea for the next 5 days. In the ICC Women's T20 World Cup, England will take on Australia in the final at Lord's Cricket Ground in London today. The match is scheduled to begin at 8 p.m. Indian Standard Time. In the FIFA World Cup, Brazil will take on Norway in the round of 16 match in New Jersey at 1:30 a.m. Indian Time tonight, while Mexico will face England at Mexico City in other pre-quarterfinal at 5:30 a.m. tomorrow. In the Wimbledon tennis, the round of 16 clash of men's singles between Novak Djokovic and Roman Sulifinin is currently underway, while top seed Yannick Sinner of Italy will take on Japan's Shintaro Mochizuki later today. And that is the end of this news bulletin.

0: second of Folkart. Renowned Pandavani singer passed away early this morning. She was suffering from a prolonged illness and was undergoing treatment at AIIMS Raipur. The Organization of the Petroleum Exporting Countries, that is OPEC Plus, has agreed to increase oil production by 188,000 barrels per day from August this year, following a virtual meeting to review global oil market conditions. In a statement released after its virtual meeting today, the seven OPEC Plus member countries comprising Saudi Arabia, Russia, Iraq, Kuwait, Kazakhstan, Algeria and Oman said the decision is aimed at supporting market stability. In Maharashtra, heavy monsoon rains continued to affect several parts of the state today, triggering rescue operations and rain-related incidents. In Raigarh district, 10 to 12 tourists were safely rescued by the police from Adoshi waterfall near Khopoli after the water level suddenly rose. Authorities have advised people to stay away from rivers, waterfalls and other water bodies during the monsoon. In Mumbai, a 63-year-old man was killed after a tree fell on a shop in Kurla during heavy rain this afternoon. The BMC said 64 incidents of tree falls and 8 cases of wall or partial house collapses have been reported across the city. Heavy rain and strong gusty winds have also disrupted flight operations significantly. The India Meteorological Department, that is IMD, has issued a red alert in the Konkan districts, including Mumbai, Thane, Palghar, Raigarh and Ratnagiri. In the rest of Maharashtra, the weather office has forecast thunderstorms with lightning, gusty winds of 30 to 40 kilometers per hour and extremely heavy rainfall at isolated locations. The IMD has forecast heavy rainfall in Gujarat for the next 7 days. Dang, Navsari, Valsad, Daman, Dadra and Nagar Haveli, Bhavnagar, Amreli, Gir Somnath and Diu are likely to receive extremely heavy rainfall tomorrow. Scientist in IMD Ahmedabad, Pradeep Sharma said, a red alert has been issued for these districts. Fishermen have also been advised not to venture into the sea for the next 5 days. The British military has said, a cargo ship came under attack today off the coast of Yemen in the Red Sea, the latest maritime attack of the conflict-torn Arab country. The United Kingdom Maritime Trade Operations UKMTO Centre reported the attack of the coastal city of Hodeidah, which is under control of the Iranian-backed Houthi rebels. The UKMTO said the ship reported being under attack by unknown armed assailants 55 kilometres southwest of Hodeidah and that authorities are investigating. No group immediately claimed the attack. In the ICC Women's T20 World Cup final, England were 7 for no loss in one over against Australia at Lord's Cricket Ground in London when reports last came in. Earlier, Australia won the toss and opted to bowl first. In the FIFA World Cup, Brazil will take on Norway in the round of 16 match in New Jersey at 1:30 a.m. Indian Standard Time tonight, while Mexico will face England at Mexico City in the other pre-quarter final at 5:30 a.m. tomorrow. And that is the end of this news bulletin.
1: ஆகாஷ்வாணி நேரம் 8:10.

0: Good evening. This is Akashvani and I am Abhishek Mukhopadhyay with the news at 9. The headlines. Southwest monsoon intensifies across India. Red alert issued for Mumbai. Warning of heavy rain in several states. Union Minister Jyotiraditya Scindia and MP Chief Minister Dr. Mohan Yadav lay foundation stone of 2,500 crore rupee defence manufacturing plant in Shivpuri. External Affairs Minister Dr. S. Jaishankar begins his six-day visit to West Asia, meets Qatari Prime Minister Mohammed bin Abdul Rahman bin Jassim Al Thani in Doha. OPEC Plus agrees to increase oil production by 188,000 barrels per day from next month to support market stability. In T20 Cricket World Cup Summit clash underway between hosts England and Australia at the Lords. And in FIFA World Cup, Brazil to take on Norway in round of 16 at New Jersey tonight. Southwest monsoon has intensified in large parts of the country, bringing widespread rain, thunderstorms, lightning and gusty winds. The Indian Meteorological Department has said conditions are favourable for its further advance into some more parts of Gujarat, remaining parts of Haryana, Punjab and some more parts of Rajasthan during the next 4 days. Heavy to very heavy rainfall is predicted over Chhattisgarh, Madhya Pradesh, Rajasthan, Karnataka, Uttarakhand during the day, while scattered rainfall is expected in Delhi, Uttar Pradesh, Punjab and Chandigarh during the next 2 to 3 days. In Maharashtra, heavy monsoon rains continue to affect several parts of the state today, triggering rescue operations and rain-related incidents. The weather office has forecast heavy to very heavy rainfall at many places with extremely heavy rainfall, likely at isolated locations over the next 24 hours. Authorities have advised people to remain alert and avoid venturing into vulnerable areas as the heavy rain is expected to continue. We have a report.
1: In Mumbai, heavy rain forced the temporary suspension of runway operations at Chhatrapati Shivaji Maharaj International Airport for nearly an hour this morning, disturbing flight services. According to the Bryan Mumbai Municipal Corporation, BMC, a total of 64 tree fall incidents and 8 cases of wall or partial house collapses were reported during the day. A 63-year-old man and 18-year-old youth died after

0: Three collapsed in two separate incidents in the city. Heavy rainfall also caused widespread damage in Thane and Palghar districts, where several structural collapses and tree fall incidents prompted emergency rescue operations. Heavy and continuous rainfall has led to steady rise in the water levels of rivers across coastal Maharashtra, resulting in the closure of multiple roads, disruption of power supply, and traffic disruptions in several districts, including Gadchiroli, Kolhapur, Raigad, and Ratnagiri. Meanwhile, in Raigad district, around 10 to 12 tourists were safely rescued from Adoshi waterfall near Khopoli after the water level rose rapidly due to the heavy rainfall. Shailaja Tiwale, Akashvani News, Mumbai.
1: In Gujarat, IMD's forecast heavy rainfall over the next 7 days. A red alert for extremely heavy rainfall tomorrow has been issued for Dang, Navsari, Valsad, Bhavnagar, Amreli, Gir, Somnath and Daman and Diu, and Dadra and Nagar Haveli tomorrow. Fishermen have been advised not to venture into the sea for the next 5 days.
2: Many areas have been flooded, disrupting normal life. In the last 24 hours, rain was reported in 196 talukas across 31 districts. 5 dams in Gujarat have been put on high alert due to the rain. 4 people trapped in their houses due to heavy rain in Sultanpur village of Gir Somnath were rescued and shifted to a safe place. Pravesh Adiyacha, Akashwani News, Ahmedabad.
1: Meanwhile, Delhi NCR witnessed a sudden change in weather this afternoon with moderate rainfall lashing several parts of the region, bringing much-needed relief from the humid weather. Union Minister Jyotiraditya Sindhya and Madhya Pradesh Chief Minister Dr. Mohan Yadav today laid the foundation stone of a defence manufacturing plant in Shivpuri. The plant will be built by the Adani Group with an investment of around 2,500 crore rupees. Speaking on the occasion, Union Minister Sindhya said, a new chapter has been written in Shivpuri's history today.
3: Not only missile propellant, but also explosives, missile assembly, and some of the world's most advanced weapons will be manufactured in Shivpuri. This is the largest investment by a private sector company in South Asia.
1: Mr. Sindhya said the project will connect the district to industrial development, defense production and the vision of a self-reliant India. Union Minister of Agriculture and Rural Development, Shivraj Singh Chauhan, today released the first installment of over 25,000 crore rupees to the states under Viksit Bharat Guarantee for Rozgar and Ajivika Mission Grameen. Mr. Chauhan also reviewed the implementation of the scheme with rural development ministers of all states and union territories. He said the first installment released today is aimed at ensuring the states have adequate funds so that wages can be paid within 15 days. Mr. Chauhan said that under this act, over 7.5 lakh crore rupees will be invested in 2.86 lakh panchayats in the next 5 years to accelerate the vision of Viksit Bharat. The minister said that VVG Ramji Act has successfully transitioned from Mahatma Gandhi National Rural Employment Guarantee Scheme.
4: मनरेगा को पूरे देश में लागू करने में 3 साल लगे थे.
5: It took 3 years for MG Narega to be implemented across the country, but I am proud of all of you. Unlike MG Narega, the Viksit Bharat Ji Ramji Yojana was rolled out nationwide on its very first day. The scheme guarantees 125 days of employment instead of 100 days. If more than 7.5 lakh crore rupees is utilized effectively over 5 years across 2.86 lakh gram panchayats, every village can be transformed into a prosperous and fully developed community.
1: Home Minister Amit Shah and Coal and Mines Minister G. Kishan Reddy today reviewed the situation of illegal coal mining and coal theft in a high-level meeting in New Delhi. During the meeting, the Home Minister expressed concern over the worsening situation of illegal coal mining and theft in Dhanbad and nearby areas. The Home Minister issued several important directions, including adoption of the Zero Coal Leakage Plan to ensure a comprehensive and time-bound response to illegal mining and the unauthorized transportation of coal. This is Akashvani giving you the news. For quick news updates around the clock, follow us on X handle at AIR News Alerts. And for details of stories and more, log on to our website www.newsonair.gov.in and download News on AIR app. Prime Minister Narendra Modi will embark on a state visit to Indonesia from tomorrow till the 8th of this month. This will be Prime Minister Modi's fourth visit to Indonesia. Prime Minister

0: Modi will hold bilateral discussions with President Prabowo Subianto, reviewing progress across key areas of cooperation under the strategic partnership. In Jakarta, the Prime Minister is also scheduled to address a large gathering of the Indian diaspora. Coinciding with Prime Minister's visit, Indonesia will launch 15-month-long commemorative programs marking the centenary of Gurudev Rabindranath Tagore's historic visit to the country. Talking to Akashvani News, India's ambassador to Indonesia, Sandeep Chakraborty, said celebrations will include exhibitions and year-long cultural programs, highlighting the deep cultural ties between India and Indonesia.
1: With Prime Minister's arrival in Indonesia, we will celebrate during 2026 and 2027 the Tagore Dewantara year of cultural and educational exchanges. We have set up an exhibition on that. We have compiled a book on Tagore in Indonesia, which we propose to give to Honorable Prime Minister. And there will be several activities round the year commemorating Tagore's visit to Indonesia.
0: External Affairs Minister S. Jaishankar began his official visit to West Asia today, covering Qatar, Bahrain, Kuwait and Oman. On the first leg of his visit, Dr. Jaishankar reached Doha, where he met Qatari Prime Minister and Foreign Minister Mohammed bin Abdul Rahman bin Jassim Al Thani. Both the leaders reviewed various facets of bilateral cooperation, especially energy, trade, investments, connectivity, security and people-to-people ties. In a social media post, Dr. Jaishankar said they explored new opportunities for deepening the strategic partnership. Dr. Jaishankar thanked Mohammed bin Abdul Rahman for ensuring the safety and well-being of the Indian community and appreciated his sharing of assessments on the West Asia conflict and its impact. After his West Asia visit, Dr. Jaishankar will travel to New York in the United States, where he will launch India's official campaign for the UN Security Council tenure 2028-29. He would also attend the third India-EU Trade and Technology Council meeting. The Organization of the Petroleum Exporting Countries, OPEC Plus, has agreed to increase oil production by 188,000 barrels per day from August this year, following a virtual meeting to review global oil market conditions. In a statement released after his virtual meeting today, the seven OPEC Plus member countries comprising Saudi Arabia, Russia, Iraq, Kuwait, Kazakhstan, Algeria and Oman said the decision is aimed at supporting market stability. They also reaffirmed their commitment to a cautious and flexible approach with the option to increase, pause or reverse production adjustments depending on market conditions. Iran's political, military and religious leadership gathered in Tehran today for funeral prayers of former Supreme Leader late Ayatollah Ali Khamenei. State television showed Khamenei's three sons, Masood, Mesam and Mostafa, leading funeral prayers at the Grand Moshalla in Tehran alongside President Masood Pezeshkian, Parliament Speaker Mohammad Bagheer Ghalibaf and senior commanders. However, there was no sign of his successor, Mostafa Khamenei. The funeral procession will continue over the next few days, concluding with the burial in the holy city of Meshahad on the 9th of this month. Public mourning will continue for 40 days thereafter. Tensions have escalated in Pakistan-occupied Kashmir after one person was killed and several others were injured when Pakistan rangers allegedly opened fire on protesters. The incident comes amid a crackdown on demonstrations demanding basic rights, economic relief and political freedoms. Media reports also said that more than 600 civil rights activists have been arrested following anti-Islamabad protests in the region. Meanwhile, overseas Kashmiris held a protest gathering in London today in support of the demonstrators. On the other hand, in Pakistan, protests have also intensified at Karachi's Abbasi Shahid Hospital, where junior doctors are demanding payment of pending stipends, better security and improved hospital facilities. The protesting doctors warned that they would suspend outpatient services if the demands are not addressed. In the ICC Women's T20 World Cup final, England were 91 for 4 in 13.5 overs against Australia at Lord's Cricket Ground in London when reports last came in. Earlier, Australia won the toss and opted to bowl first. In the FIFA World Cup, Brazil will take on Norway in the round of 16 match in New Jersey at 1:30 a.m. Indian time tonight. England will face Mexico in Mexico City in the other pre-quarterfinal at 5:30 a.m. tomorrow. In the Wimbledon tennis, American Jessica Pegula defeated compatriot Iva Jovic 4-6, 6-3, 6-1 in the women's singles to reach the quarterfinals in London today.

0: The other match between Czech Republic's Karolina Muchova and compatriot Barbora Krejcikova is underway. In the other round of 16 matches, top seed Arina Sabalenka will face Japan's Naomi Osaka and Switzerland's Belinda Bencic and meet Coco Gauff of the United States later tonight. In the men's singles, the round of 16 match between Serbia's Novak Djokovic and Roman Sofalien of Russia is underway. Later tonight, top seed Yannick Sinner of Italy will take on Japan's Shintaro Mochizuki. The annual Amarnath Yatra has witnessed an encouraging start this year with 32,313 devotees offering prayers at the cave revered shrine during the first 2 days of the pilgrimage. 20,145 pilgrims performed darshan at the cave shrine on the second day of the Yatra. Uttarakhand Chief Minister Pushkar Singh Dhami today flagged off the first batch of the Kailash Mansarovar Yatra 2026 from Tanakpur in Champawat district for the next leg of the pilgrimage. The first batch comprises 49 pilgrims. On the occasion, the Chief Minister said the Kailash Mansarovar Yatra is not just a religious journey, but a symbol of spiritual awareness, cultural unity and national harmony. And now, before we end the bulletin, the headlines once again. Southwest monsoon intensified across India. Red alert issued for Mumbai. Warning of heavy rain in several states. Union Minister Jyotiraditya Sindhya and MP Chief Minister Dr. Mohan Yadav lay foundation stone of 2,500 crore rupee defence manufacturing plant in Shivpuri. External Affairs Minister Dr. S. Jaishankar begins his six-day visit to West Asia, meets Qatari Prime Minister Mohammed bin Abdul Rahman bin Jassim Al Thani in Doha. OPEC Plus agrees to increase oil production by 188,000 barrels per day from next month to support market stability. In T20 Cricket World Cup summit clash underway between hosts England and Australia at the Lords. And in FIFA World Cup, Brazil to take on Norway in the round of 16 at New Jersey tonight. And that is all in the news at 9. Good night.
1: 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This is Akashvani. In the program Spotlight, now we bring you a discussion on India's growing capacity in semiconductors and emerging technologies. 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
2: Good evening, listeners. Welcome to Spotlight. Today, we are exploring a topic that's shaping the future of our economy and technology, India's growing capacity in semiconductors and emerging technologies. From smartphones to electric vehicles and artificial intelligence, semiconductor chips are at the heart of modern innovation. To understand this better, with Mr. Subimal Bhattacharji, IT and technology expert. 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
3: Thank you so much.
2: Mr. Subimal, to start with, we'd like to understand from you very briefly, what exactly are semiconductors and why are semiconductors today being called the new oil of the 21st century?
3: See, semiconductors are materials like silicon, which contain billions of transistors that route electricity and execute computational instructions. So basically, they are the essential drivers of everything from smartphones to artificial intelligence and electric vehicles, which we almost now cannot do without. Hence, semiconductor chips are the microscopic brains of modern technology. Now, in the chip making process, the thin slices of silicon called wafers are sliced from purified quartz. And then the complex circuitry is repeatedly etched onto the wafer using ultraviolet light, known as a process of lithography. And then while you might think that these chips are very, as I said, wafers, very flat and small, but one must know that a common chip is about 1 millimeter thick, but it contains roughly 30 microscopic layers of components. So it's a very complex wafer. So now this particular system, which we call as the chips in short, is able to do billions of functions in nanoseconds. And that's where its importance lies, because today it is fueling everything, as I mentioned, you know, smartphones, artificial intelligence, electric vehicle, robots, to many of the devices, even in your home. So the importance from homes to, you know, national security and defense purposes, everywhere now semiconductor chips have their importance.
2: So taking cue from what

0: just you said. You mentioned that chips are essential components performing billions of functions. So if you could please explain for the benefit of our listeners, how do semiconductors support technologies such as artificial intelligence, 5G, electric vehicles, Internet of Things?
1: All of that you mentioned just now, they all have chips embedded in them, or almost as the basic entity which actually gives the commands around electricity as well as the computational aspect, the large scale computation that it does, the commands that it structures, and also everything on that particular device otherwise, which was functioning maybe say mechanically and electrically over all these years, today now they are force multiplied because a chip has been embedded in them. Now, that chip with the logic that has been

0: entity which actually gives the commands around electricity as well as the computational aspect, large scale computation that it does, the commands that it structures, and also everything on that particular device, otherwise, which was functioning maybe say mechanically and electrically over all these years. Today, now they are force multiplied because a chip has been embedded in them. Now, that chip with the logic that has been embedded in it, and as I told you, there are many layers and billions of transistors. Each of these transistors carries a certain logic and algorithm in the memory that is there. So that's where the commands are given, and that's where they function. So they are able to do a lot of functions, or they are able to be useful to us.
1: Yesterday, the country witnessed inauguration of semiconductor packaging and testing facility in Sanand, Gujarat, marking another step in the country's effort to expand domestic chip manufacturing capacity. The Prime Minister said the facility represented collaboration between Indian and international industry partners. Let's first hear what the Prime Minister had to say on this.
2: CG Semiconductor plant, Bharat, Japan aur Thailand ke hamare इंडस्ट्री पार्टनर्स के साझा प्रयासों का भी प्रतीक है। ये केवल एक बिजनेस वेंचर नहीं है, ये टेक्नोलॉजी, भरोसे और साझेदारी का ऐसा मॉडल है 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
1: Mr. Subramanian, we'd like to have your expert comment on this. How does this facility intend to promote the growth of semiconductor industry in the country?
0: The Prime Minister has been one of the biggest pushers for getting, you know, semiconductor ecosystem in the country grow overall. India today designs 20% of the semiconductor chips globally, but it imports 95% of the chips. So that's quite a big number, and not only it's an economic drain, but it also has a lot of national security implication. So for the last decade, the government has been very focused to see that how do we bring in semiconductor manufacturing, how do we bring in assembly and testing, how do we bring in more of the design elements and design patents out of this country, and also get into the raw materials and process technologies in building that. So under the India Semiconductor Mission, 12 semiconductor projects were approved by the central government, and 3 are already in commercial production, with 5 more plants expected to be operational by the end of this year. So the recent one where the Prime Minister inaugurated the CG Semi OSAT facility at Sanand yesterday. Now, chips are now not only being worked out of this country, but also some extent of export have also started, and that has been in a very short period of time. So while I would say that we started late, but we have steadily ramped up on all fronts, and that is where a support on the policy front from the government side is helping India moving up the value chain towards advanced fabrication also. So at this point of time, while the CG Semi plant was inaugurated yesterday, even in the northeast in a place called Zagi Road outside of Guwahati, another plant of Tata, similar OSAT plant, is almost ready, and production will happen towards the end of the year. Now the potential of direct and indirect jobs from these facilities are also increasing. So while the economic benefits are also being taken care of, while manufacturing in newer areas and particularly in the electronic sector, in a short time the country has made an impact, along with that, a lot of concerns around chips coming from outside and having a national security concern also is being addressed and in a very quick manner. So I would think that the 500 crore chip manufacturing in the country in a year that the Prime Minister alluded to, you know, that just is possible in a very short span of time. And most importantly, this is a sector in which we have shown to the world that we are very serious and we have ramped up in

0: short period of time.
1: The Prime Minister in his address very categorically spelt out the journey of the facility at Sanand and how the progress in this field has been unstoppable. Let's hear what the Prime Minister had to say.
2: 5 साल पहले भारत ने संकल्प लिया था कि देश को सेमी कंडक्टर हब बनाएंगे हम डिजाइन इन इंडिया मेक इन इंडिया के मंत्र को लेकर आगे बढ़े और आज देश के तीसरे सेमीकंडक्टर प्लांट में भी चीप पैकेजिंग का कॉमर्शियल प्रोडक्शन शुरू हो रहा है साथियों 2024 में इस प्लांट का शिलान्यास करने का अवसर मुझे मिला था 2025 के अगस्त महीने में यहाँ टेस्टिंग चिप्स का काम शुरू हुआ और इस प्लांट का उद्घाटन हो गया है
1: Mr. Subramanian, the Prime Minister also highlighted the importance of industrial clusters in building globally competitive manufacturing sectors. In fact, the Honorable Prime Minister said that semiconductor ecosystems depend on networks of suppliers, testing facilities, design centers, supporting industries, rather than individual factories operating in isolation. What's your comment on this?
0: I think this is how the whole sector or the whole ecosystem around the semiconductor space works. Because you go through the whole value chain, there are a lot of areas in which we have actually started from the scratch. So by the time we can say that we have the whole ecosystem in the country, it will still take some time. So there are many areas in which capabilities now are there in the country, work is happening, new manufacturing facilities have come up, more and more design and patents around those designs are coming up. But also at the same time, collaboration with countries are also happening, you know, particularly say Japan, Thailand, South Korea, even Taiwan, which have been at the forefront of the chip revolution globally, with all of them also and the companies under or in these countries, they are working with a lot of the Indian countries also. One of the very important announcements recently was when the Tata Electronics and the Dutch equipment maker ASML, which is the only company in the world which has the ultra EUV technology of lithography that manufactures the chip. Now, they signed an agreement to establish India's first front-end semiconductor fabrication plant in Gujarat. So, the 300 mm wafer fabrication plant in Dholera, backed by an estimated $11 billion, is expected to manufacture chips for automobile, mobiles, industrial and AI application. The most important thing is that in all of that, apart from the processes, apart from the raw materials, the overall skilling capability in the country is also being ramped up. So you are getting many of the youngsters trained to be able to be directly involved in the manufacturing, designing, as well as the processes involved in the whole ecosystem. So while you are or the effort is there to get more people and industries and even funding into the sector within the country, but also partnerships with the global giants and very specific companies are also being worked out. In fact, the Japanese Prime Minister was here just 2 days back, and one of the very important elements of the discussions was the semiconductor ecosystem and how more the Japanese companies, are very strong around the oils and chemicals around this particular sector. So many of them are being encouraged to get into partnerships in India or do their own factories or set it up here themselves. So I think the whole ecosystem is very dynamic and across the whole value chain, the effort is happening simultaneously, which is a great thing for a country which has woken up late to manufacturing.
1: Well, Mr. Subramanian, one side is the collaboration with global giants. That's what the terminology that you used. And on the other is the collaboration between the government, industry and educational institutions to tap potential direct and indirect jobs that would be created by this sector. So what kind of collaboration within the country is required to tap this potential sector?
0: I think, as I mentioned, you know, skilling is required adequately. So from the highest and right, say, let's look at the design and even the whole processes around manufacturing and the future R&D in all of that aspects, I think the capability of Indian engineers and youngsters are second to none. Now, that is where we also have to note the fact that India already hosts the R&D centers for Intel, Qualcomm, Texas Instruments. In fact, NVIDIA's lot of work happens out of their facilities in Hyderabad and Bangalore in India. So we are already doing it for others. Now we are now trying to build up the capabilities in

0: India. Now, for even the Indian companies getting into this sector. So, as I said, the whole chip ecosystem has quite a few layers. And in each of these areas, we need people, we need the know-how and the processes involved. And with the partnerships, I think we are really going to be able to come up to speed. See, Niti Aayog's 10-year roadmap, which targets $120 to $150 billion semiconductor value chain by 2035 in the country, that takes care of a lot of areas, including the advanced packaging, the compound and wide bandgap semiconductors, and semiconductor design and IP development. So we are also targeting now 100 advanced design IPs by that period of time. Even the huge number of facilities that come up for manufacturing, you know, they also generate a lot of indirect jobs also.
1: Listeners, today's discussion highlights that semiconductors are much more than tiny chips. They are the foundation of innovation, economic growth, and technological self-reliance. Mr. Subramanian, thank you very much for sparing your valuable time and sharing such insightful thoughts with us.
0: Thank you very much.
2: 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The participants were Subimal Bhattacharji, IT and technology expert, and Sarabjit Kaur, anchor. This program was produced and presented by the News Services Division of Akashwani. 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

0: This is Akashvani, the news read by Abhishek Mukhopadhyay. Southwest monsoon has intensified in large parts of the country, bringing widespread rain, thunderstorms, lightning and gusty winds. The Indian Meteorological Department has said conditions are favorable for its further advance into some more parts of Gujarat, remaining parts of Haryana, Punjab and some more parts of Rajasthan through the next 4 days. Heavy to very heavy rainfall is predicted over Chhattisgarh, Madhya Pradesh, Rajasthan, Karnataka, Uttarakhand during the day, while scattered rainfall is expected in Delhi, Uttar Pradesh, Punjab and Chandigarh through the next 2 to 3 days. In Maharashtra, heavy monsoon rains continued to affect several parts of the state today, triggering rescue operations and rain-related incidents. The weather office has forecast heavy to very heavy rainfall at many places, with extremely heavy rainfall likely at isolated locations over the next 24 hours. And authorities have advised people to remain alert and avoid venturing into vulnerable areas as the heavy rain is expected to continue. In Gujarat, IMD has forecast heavy rainfall over the next 7 days. A red alert for extremely heavy rainfall tomorrow has been issued for Dang, Navsari, Valsad, Bhavnagar, Amreli, Gir Somnath and Daman and Diu and Dadra and Nagar Haveli tomorrow. And fishermen have been advised not to venture into the sea for the next 5 days. Meanwhile, Delhi NCR witnessed a sudden change in weather this afternoon, with moderate rainfall lashing several parts of the region, bringing much-needed relief from the humid weather. Union Minister Jyotiraditya Sindhya and Madhya Pradesh Chief Minister Dr. Mohan Yadav today laid the foundation stone of a defence manufacturing plant in Shivpuri. The plant will be built by the Adani Group with an investment of around 2,500 crore rupees. And speaking on the occasion, Indian Minister Sindhya said, a new chapter has been written in Shivpuri's history today.
1: Not only missile propellant, but also explosives, missile assembly, and some of the world's most advanced weapons will be manufactured in Shivpuri. This is the largest investment by a private sector company in South Asia.
0: Mr. Sindhya said the project will connect the district to industrial development, defense production and the vision of a self-reliant India. External Affairs Minister S. Jaishankar began his official visit to West Asia today, covering Qatar, Bahrain, Kuwait and Oman. On the first leg of his visit, Dr. Jaishankar reached Doha, where he met Qatari Prime Minister and Foreign Minister Mohammed bin Abdul Rahman bin Jassim Al Thani. Both the leaders reviewed various facets of bilateral cooperation, especially energy, trade, investments, connectivity, security and people-to-people ties. In a social media post, Dr. Jaishankar said they explored new opportunities for

deepening the strategic partnership. Dr. Jaishankar thanked Mohammed bin Abdul Rahman for ensuring the safety and well-being of the Indian community and appreciated his sharing of assessments on the West Asia conflict and its impact. After his West Asia visit, Dr. Jaishankar will travel to New York in the United States, where he will launch India's official campaign for the UN Security Council tenure 2020-29, and he will also attend the third India-EU Trade and Technology Council meeting. And the Organization of the Petroleum Exporting Countries, OPEC Plus, has agreed to increase oil production by 188,000 barrels per day from August this year, following a virtual meeting to review global oil market conditions. In a statement released after his virtual meeting today, the seven OPEC Plus member countries, comprising Saudi Arabia, Russia, Iraq, Kuwait, Kazakhstan, Algeria, and Oman, said the decision is aimed at supporting market stability. They also reaffirmed their commitment to a cautious and flexible approach with the option to increase pause or reverse production adjustments depending on market conditions. In the FIFA World Cup, Brazil will take on Norway in the round of 16 match in New Jersey at 1:30 a.m. Indian time tonight. England will face Mexico in Mexico City in the other pre-quarterfinals at 5:30 a.m. tomorrow. In the ICC Women's T20 World Cup final, chasing a target of 151 runs set by England, Australia with 29 for 1 in 3 overs at Lord's Cricket Ground in London when reports last came in. Earlier, Australia won the toss and opted to bowl first. And that is the end of this news bulletin.

0: Good evening. This is Akashvani. I'm Abhineet Shukla with the World News. The headlines. External Affairs Minister Dr. S. Jaishankar begins his West Asia visit, meets Qatari Prime Minister Mohammed bin Abdul Rahman bin Jassim Al Thani in Doha. OPEC Plus agrees to increase oil production by 188,000 barrels per day from next month to support market stability. India to chair 9th session of Intergovernmental Group of Experts on Consumer Protection beginning tomorrow in Geneva, Switzerland. In T20 Cricket World Cup final, England set a target of 151 runs for Australia at the Lord's. And in FIFA World Cup, Brazil to take on Norway in round of 16 at New Jersey tonight. External Affairs Minister Dr. S. Jaishankar began his official visit to West Asia today, covering Qatar, Bahrain, Kuwait and Oman. On the first leg of his visit, Dr. Jaishankar reached Doha, where he met Qatari Prime Minister and Foreign Minister Mohammed bin Abdul Rahman bin Jassim Al Thani. Both the leaders reviewed various facets of bilateral cooperation, especially energy, trade, investments, connectivity, security and people-to-people ties. In a social media post, External Affairs Minister said the two leaders explored new opportunities for deepening the strategic partnership. Dr. Jaishankar thanked him for ensuring the safety and well-being of the Indian community and appreciated his sharing of assessments on the West Asia conflict and its impact. Dr. Jaishankar will travel to New York in the United States on the 13th of this month to launch India's official campaign for the UN Security Council tenure 2028-29. Dr. Jaishankar will then attend the third India-EU Trade and Technology Council meeting and interact with his EU and Belgian counterparts in Brussels on the 14th and 15th of this month. Prime Minister Narendra Modi will embark on a state visit to Indonesia from tomorrow till the 8th of this month. This will be Prime Minister Modi's fourth visit to Indonesia. Prime Minister Modi will hold bilateral discussions with President Prabowo Subianto, reviewing progress across key areas of cooperation under the strategic partnership. In Jakarta, the Prime Minister is also scheduled to address a large gathering of the Indian diaspora. Coinciding with Prime Minister's visit, Indonesia will launch 15-month-long commemorative programs marking the centenary of Gurudev Rabindranath Tagore's historic visit to the country. Talking to Akashvani News, India's ambassador to Indonesia, Sandeep Chakraborty, said, celebrations will include exhibitions and year-long cultural programs highlighting the deep cultural ties between India and Indonesia.
1: With Prime Minister's arrival in Indonesia, we will celebrate during 2026 and 2027 the Tagore Dewantara year of cultural and educational exchanges. We have set up an exhibition on that. We have compiled a book on Tagore in Indonesia, which we propose to give to Honorable Prime Minister. And there will be several activities round the year commemorating Tagore's visit to Indonesia.
0: The ambassador said, Gurudev spent nearly 3 months in Indonesia in 1927, travelling widely and immersing himself in country's rich traditions. Deeply inspired by his visit, Tagore later sent his associates to Indonesia to study its art, dance, culture and architecture. Venezuela's acting president Delcy Rodriguez today thanked India for assistance in the wake of massive earthquakes. Rodriguez said that Venezuela will be reborn. In a social media post, Ms. Rodriguez said, the country honors the rescuers from the United Kingdom, Qatar, France, India, Barbados.

Dos, Brazil and Argentina in recognition of their invaluable work and the solidarity they have shown with Venezuela during these days of sorrow. She said, Venezuela will never forget their dedication, courage and commitment. The Organization of the Petroleum Exporting Countries, or OPEC Plus, has agreed to increase oil production by 188,000 barrels per day from August this year, following a virtual meeting to review global oil market conditions. In a statement released after its virtual meeting today, the seven OPEC Plus member countries comprising Saudi Arabia, Russia, Iraq, Kuwait, Kazakhstan, Algeria and Oman said the decision is aimed at supporting market stability. They also reaffirmed their commitment to a cautious and flexible approach with the option to increase, pause or reverse production adjustments depending on market conditions. This is Akashvani. You are listening to World News. We bring you the top international news and updates from around the globe. India will chair the 9th session of the Intergovernmental Group of Experts on Consumer Protection Law and Policy in Geneva, Switzerland. The session is being organized by the United Nations Trade and Development between the 6th to 8th of this month. The Ministry of Consumer Affairs, Food and Public Distribution said that the session will bring together member states, international organizations, consumer protection authorities, academia and other stakeholders to deliberate on emerging issues in consumer protection law and policy. The Intergovernmental Group of Experts is the principal intergovernmental platform for cooperation and dialogue on consumer protection law and policy. Secretary, Department of Consumer Affairs, Nidhi Khare will chair the session. The secretary will preside over the three-day deliberations and guide discussions among member states on key global consumer protection priorities. It will deliberate on consumer information and education, sustainable consumption, enforcement of consumer protection law in global markets, and cross-border consumer protection. Iran's political, military, and religious leadership gathered in Tehran today for funeral prayers of former supreme leader, late Ayatollah Ali Khamenei. State television showed Khamenei's three sons, Masood, Maysam, and Mustafa, leading funeral prayers at Grand Musalla in Tehran alongside President Masood Pezeshkian, Parliament Speaker Mohammad Bagher Ghalibaf, and senior commanders. However, there was no sign of his successor, Mujtaba Khamenei. The country's new supreme leader has not appeared in public since the airstrikes by Israel and the United States killing his father, several family members and other senior Iranian officials on the 20th of February. Mujtaba Khamenei succeeded his father, but his absence from the public eye has prompted questions about the whereabouts of Iran's new leader. The funeral procession of former supreme leader will conclude with his burial in the holy city of Mashhad on the 9th of this month. Public mourning will continue for 40 days thereafter. US President Donald Trump has touted America's achievements and declared the best is yet to come in a speech marking the 250th anniversary of the country's independence. The US leader delivered his remarks yesterday as part of celebrations in Washington. President Trump said, "For 2.5 centuries, American Republic has stood as the crowning achievement of human history." He emphasized that US military operations overseas have all been successful. Washington's daytime high temperature soared to nearly 40 degrees Celsius, prompting organizers to cancel a parade in consideration of possible health risks. The celebratory events were suspended for more than 2 hours in the evening due to bad weather. The series of events scheduled for Saturday ended with a fireworks show that lasted for 40 minutes and involved setting off an estimated 850,000 fireworks. In the ICC Women's T20 World Cup final, Australia was 73 for the loss of one wicket in 7.1 overs against England at Lord's Cricket Ground in London when reports last came in. Put into bat first, England made 150 for the loss of 4 wickets in the stipulated 20 overs. Both the teams head into the title clash unbeaten. Australia secured their place in the final with a victory over the West Indies in the semi-finals, while England defeated South Africa on Thursday to register their 6th consecutive win and book a place in the championship decider. In the FIFA World Cup, Brazil will take on Norway in the round of 16 in New Jersey at 1:30 a.m. Indian Standard Time. England will face Mexico in Mexico City in the other pre-quarterfinal at 5:30 a.m. This morning, France booked their place in the quarterfinals with a 1-0 victory over Paraguay in the round of 16 at Philadelphia. In the other pre-quarterfinal, Morocco registered a commanding 3-0 victory over Canada in Houston to book a place in last 8. And now, before we close, here are the highlights.

Highlights of the bulletin. External Affairs Minister Dr. S. Jaishankar begins his West Asia visit, meets Qatari Prime Minister Mohammed bin Abdul Rahman bin Jassim Al Thani in Doha. OPEC Plus agrees to increase oil production by 188,000 barrels per day from next month to support market stability. India to chair 9th session of Intergovernmental Group of Experts on Consumer Protection, beginning tomorrow in Geneva, Switzerland. In T20 Cricket World Cup final, England set a target of 151 runs for Australia at the Lords. And in FIFA World Cup, Brazil to take on Norway in the round of 16 at New Jersey tonight. And with that, we conclude tonight's World News Bulletin. For more updates, stay tuned to Akashvani. Good night.

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1: Is 10:30 sharp on the clock. 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Time is sharp, it's 10:30, and coming up, first track for you is from Backstreet Boys, Shape of My Heart. 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

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I just tell you, the best, who is your best partner? You have to answer me the question. The best partner is only you, thyself. Yes, there are so many toxic relationships out there. You have to find out with your own brain, not with your heart. You have to work out with your brains and find. There are so many toxic relationships and so many politics out there in your job, in your work, everything. Why I'm telling is, tomorrow is Monday. Tomorrow is Monday. We have to face all the things on Monday. Fine. And what to say is, there are people who say they love you truly, but they love other people also truly. So you are just a part, just a bit of their life. That's it. So you should not think that as a great thing in your life, and you should not worry, because the best partner is who? You, thyself alone. Love thyself and be happy always. And coming up, next track is from Jennifer Lopez, Let's Get Loud. Here goes the track. Listen to music and enjoy it.

Snappery is a thousand years. Yes, tomorrow is Monday. Track actually shows my love for you, my dear listeners. Tomorrow is Monday, and be like a queen, not be like a queen, and be like a king, and walk, think, you do your parade. Yes, I'm there for you. I love you always. Remove toxic relationships from your life. The best partner is you, thy yourself. You are the most important. Cherish yourself. Keep yourself beautiful. Keep yourself handsome. Keep yourself happy, and everything falls in line for you.

Track for today is Ellie Goulding's Love Me Like You Do. Time is 10:57. It's time for me to pack my bags and leave the studio. But life is short and thin like a thread, so always fill it with a happiness. Love me like you do, always, my dear listeners. And there for you to love you till my last breath. I love you lots. Life is short and thin like a thread, so always fill it with happiness. Love you lots, love you lots, love you lots. Sleep like cute babies out there. Fine. Always yours. Signing off with love, RJ Rekha. Good night. Sweet dreams. God bless.

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1: This is Akashvani. The news read by Abhineet Shukla. Southwest monsoon has intensified in large parts of the country, bringing widespread rain, thunderstorms, lightning and gusty winds. The India Meteorological Department has said conditions are favorable for its further advance into some parts of Gujarat, remaining parts of Haryana, Punjab and some parts of Rajasthan during the next 4 days. Heavy to very heavy rainfall is predicted over Chhattisgarh, Madhya Pradesh, Rajasthan, Karnataka, Uttarakhand during the day. While scattered rainfall is expected in Delhi, Uttar Pradesh, Punjab and Chandigarh during the next 2 to 3 days. In Maharashtra, heavy monsoon rains continued to affect several parts of the state today, triggering rescue operations and rain-related incidents. The weather office has forecast heavy to very heavy rainfall at many places, with extremely heavy rainfall likely at isolated locations over the next 24 hours. Authorities have advised people to remain alert and avoid venturing into vulnerable areas, as the heavy rain is expected to continue. In Gujarat, IMD has forecast heavy rainfall over the next 7 days. A red alert for extremely heavy rainfall tomorrow has been issued for Dang, Navsari, Valsad, Bhavnagar, Amreli, Gir Somnath and Daman and Diu and Dadra and Nagar Haveli tomorrow. Fishermen have been advised not to venture into the sea for the next 5 days. Meanwhile, Delhi NCR witnessed a sudden change in weather this afternoon, with moderate rainfall lashing several parts of the region, bringing much needed relief from the humid weather. Union Minister Jyotiraditya Sindhya and Madhya Pradesh Chief Minister Dr. Mohan Yadav today laid the foundation stone of a defence manufacturing plant in Shivpuri. The plant will be built by the Adani Group with an investment of around 2,500 crore rupees. Speaking on the occasion, Union Minister Sindhya said, a new chapter is being written in Shivpuri's history today. Not only missile propellant, but also explosives, missile assembly and some of the world's most advanced weapons will be manufactured in Shivpuri. This is the largest investment by a private sector company in South Asia. Mr. Sindhya said, the project will connect the district to industrial development, defense production and the vision of a self-reliant India. Prime Minister Narendra Modi will embark on a state visit to Indonesia from tomorrow till the 8th of this month. This will be Prime Minister Modi's fourth visit to Indonesia. The Prime Minister will hold bilateral discussions with President Prabowo Subianto, reviewing progress across key areas of cooperation under the strategic partnership. In Jakarta, the Prime Minister is also scheduled to address a large gathering of the Indian diaspora. Coinciding with Prime Minister Modi's visit, Indonesia will launch 15-month-long commemorative programs marking the centenary of Gurudev Rabindranath Tagore's historic visit to the country. Talking to Akashvani News, India's ambassador to Indonesia, Sandeep Chakraborty, said, celebrations will include exhibitions and year-long cultural programs highlighting the deep cultural ties between India and Indonesia. External Affairs Minister Dr. S. Jaishankar began his official visit to West Asia today, covering Qatar, Bahrain, Kuwait and Oman. On the first leg of his visit, Dr. Jaishankar reached Doha, where he met Qatari Prime Minister and Foreign Minister Mohammed bin Abdul Rahman bin Jassim Al Thani. Both the leaders reviewed various facets of bilateral cooperation, especially energy, trade, investments, connectivity, security and people-to-people ties. In a social media post, Dr. Jaishankar said, they explored new opportunities for deepening the strategic partnership. Dr. Jaishankar

0: thanked Muhammad bin Abdul Rahman for ensuring the safety and well-being of the Indian community and appreciated his sharing of assessments on the West Asia conflict and its impact. In the ICC Women's T20 World Cup final, chasing a target of 151 runs set by England, Australia were 137 for the loss of 2 wickets in 15 overs at Lord's Cricket Ground in London when reports last came in. Earlier, Australia won the toss and opted to bowl first. Put to bat, England scored 150 for 4 in stipulated 20 overs. Skipper Natasha Brunt was top scored with an unbeaten 58 runs, while Freya Kemp made 44 runs. In the FIFA World Cup, Brazil will take on Norway in the round of 16 match in New Jersey at 1:30 a.m. Indian Standard Time tonight. England will face Mexico in Mexico City in the other pre-quarterfinal at 5:30 a.m. tomorrow. And that is the end of this news bulletin.
1: अब सुनिए आज शाम 6:30 बजे प्रसारित मार्केट मंत्र कार्यक्रम का पुनः प्रसारण।

investment fund for you. And as you rightly said, that one has to focus on one's risk appetite, one's investment objectives, one's time horizon, and accordingly pick the right one. If you have at least 5-7 years or more of investment horizon, you can look at flexicap funds, value-oriented funds, all the mainstream diversified equity funds. They can be

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1: 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The India Meteorological Department has said conditions are favorable for its further advance into some parts of Gujarat, remaining parts of Haryana, Punjab and some parts of Rajasthan during the next 4 days. Heavy to very heavy rainfall is predicted over Chhattisgarh, Madhya Pradesh, Rajasthan, Karnataka, Uttarakhand during the day. While scattered rainfall is expected in Delhi, Uttar Pradesh, Punjab and Chandigarh during the next 2 to 3 days. In Maharashtra, heavy monsoon rains continued to affect several parts of the state, triggering rescue operations and rain-related incidents yesterday. The weather office has forecast heavy to very heavy rainfall at many places, with extremely heavy rainfall likely at isolated locations over the next 24 hours. Authorities have advised people to remain alert and avoid venturing into vulnerable areas as the heavy rain is expected to continue. In Gujarat, IMD has forecast heavy rainfall over the next 7 days. A red alert for extremely heavy rainfall today has been issued for Dang, Navsari, Valsad, Bhavnagar, Amreli, Gir Somnath and Daman and Diu and Dadra and Nagar Haveli for today. Fishermen have been advised not to venture into the sea for the next 5 days. Meanwhile, Delhi NCR witnessed a sudden change in weather yesterday with moderate rainfall lashing several parts of the region, bringing much-needed relief from the humid weather. Union Minister Jyotiraditya Sindhya and Madhya Pradesh Chief Minister Dr. Mohan Yadav yesterday laid the foundation stone of a defence manufacturing plant in Shivpuri. The plant will be built by the Adani Group with an investment of around 2,500 crore rupees. Speaking on the occasion, Union Minister Sindhya said that a new chapter is being written in Shivpuri's history. Not only missile propellant, but also explosives, missile assembly and some of the world's most advanced weapons will be manufactured in Shivpuri. This is the largest investment by a private sector company in South Asia. Mr. Sindhya said that the project will connect the district to industrial development, defense production and the vision of a self-reliant India. Prime Minister Narendra Modi will embark on a state visit to Indonesia from today till the 8th of this month. This will be Prime Minister Modi's 4th visit to Indonesia. The Prime Minister will hold bilateral discussions with President Prabowo Subianto, reviewing progress across key areas of cooperation under the strategic partnership. In Jakarta, the Prime Minister is also scheduled to address a large gathering of the Indian diaspora. Coinciding with Prime Minister Modi's visit, Indonesia will launch 15-month-long commemorative programs marking the centenary of Gurudev Rabindranath Tagore's historic visit to the country. Talking to Akashvani News, India's ambassador to Indonesia, Sandeep Chakraborty, said celebrations will include exhibitions and year-long cultural programs highlighting the deep cultural ties between India and Indonesia. External Affairs Minister Dr. S. Jaishankar began his official visit to West Asia yesterday, covering Qatar, Bahrain, Kuwait and Oman. On the first leg of his visit, Dr. Jaishankar reached Doha, where he met Qatari Prime Minister and Foreign Minister Mohammed bin Abdul Rahman bin Jassim Al Thani. Both the leaders reviewed various facets of bilateral cooperation, especially energy, trade, investments, connectivity, security and people-to-people ties. In a social media post, Dr. Jaishankar said, they explored new opportunities for deepening the strategic partnership. Dr. Jaishankar thanked Mohammed bin Abdul Rahman for ensuring the safety and well-being of the Indian community and appreciated his sharing of assessments on the West Asia conflict and its impact. Home Minister Amit Shah and Coal and Mine Minister G. Kishan Reddy yesterday reviewed the situation of illegal coal mining and coal theft in a high-level meeting in New Delhi. During the meeting, the Home Minister expressed

Concern over the worsening situation of illegal coal mining and theft in Dhanbad and nearby areas. In cricket, Australia defeated England by 7 wickets to lift the ICC Women's T20 World Cup at Lord's Cricket Ground in London. Chasing a target of 151 runs set by England, Australia scored 153 runs for the loss of 3 wickets in 17.1 overs. Earlier, Australia won the toss and opted to bowl first. Put into bat first, England scored 150 for 4 in stipulated 20 overs. And that is the end of this news bulletin.

0: Southwest monsoon has intensified in large parts of the country, bringing widespread rain, thunderstorms, lightning and gusty winds. The India Meteorological Department has said conditions are favorable for its further advance into some more parts of Gujarat, remaining parts of Haryana, Punjab and some parts of Rajasthan during next 4 days. Heavy to very heavy rainfall is predicted over Chhattisgarh, Madhya Pradesh, Rajasthan, Karnataka, Uttarakhand during the day, while scattered rainfall is expected in Delhi, Uttar Pradesh, Punjab and Chandigarh during next 2 to 3 days. In Maharashtra, heavy monsoon rains continued to affect several parts of the state yesterday, triggering rescue operations and rain-related incidents. The weather office has forecast heavy to very heavy rainfall at many places, with extremely heavy rainfall likely at isolated locations over the next 24 hours. Authorities have advised people to remain alert and avoid venturing into vulnerable areas as the heavy rain is expected to continue. In Gujarat, IMD has forecast heavy rainfall over next 7 days. A red alert for extremely heavy rainfall today has been issued for Dang, Navsari, Valsad, Bhavnagar, Amreli, Gir Somnath, Daman and Diu and Dadra and Nagar Haveli today. Fishermen have been advised not to venture into the sea for the next 5 days. Meanwhile, Delhi NCR witnessed a sudden change in weather yesterday, with moderate rainfall lashing several parts of the region, bringing much needed relief from the humid weather. Union Minister Jyotiraditya Scindia and Madhya Pradesh Chief Minister Dr. Mohan Yadav yesterday laid the foundation stone of a defence manufacturing plant in Shivpuri. The plant will be built by the Adani Group with an investment of around 2500 crore rupees. Speaking on the occasion, Union Minister Scindia said a new chapter is being written in Shivpuri's history yesterday.
1: Not only missile propellant, but also explosives, missile assembly and some of the world's most advanced weapons will be manufactured in Shivpuri. This is the largest investment by a private sector company in South Asia.
0: Mr. Scindia said the project will connect the district to industrial development, defense production and the vision of a self-reliant India. Prime Minister Narendra Modi will embark on a state visit to Indonesia from today till 8th of this month. This will be Prime Minister Modi's fourth visit to Indonesia. Prime Minister Modi will hold bilateral discussions with President Prabowo Subianto, reviewing progress across key areas of cooperation under the strategic partnership. In Jakarta, the Prime Minister is also scheduled to address a large gathering of the Indian diaspora. Coinciding with Prime Minister's visit, Indonesia will launch 15-month-long commemorative programs marking the centenary of Gurudev Rabindranath Tagore's historic visit to the country. Talking to Akashwani News, India's ambassador to Indonesia, Sandeep Chakravarti, said celebrations will include exhibitions and year-long cultural programs highlighting the deep cultural ties between India and Indonesia. External Affairs Minister S. Jayashankar began his official visit to West Asia yesterday, covering Qatar, Bahrain, Kuwait and Oman. On the first leg of his visit, Dr. Jayashankar reached Doha, where he met Qatari Prime Minister and Foreign Minister Mohammed bin Abdul Rahman bin Jassami Al Thani. Both the leaders reviewed various facets of bilateral cooperation, especially energy, trade, investments, connectivity, security and people-to-people ties. In a social media post, Dr. Jayashankar said they explored new opportunities for deepening the strategic partnership. Dr. Jayashankar thanked Mohammed bin Abdul Rahman for ensuring the safety and well-being of the Indian community and appreciated his sharing of assessments on the West Asia conflict and its impact. And Home Minister Amit Shah and Coal and Mines Minister G. Kishan Reddy yesterday reviewed the situation of illegal coal mining and coal theft in a high-level meeting in New Delhi. During the meeting, the Home Minister expressed concern over the worsening situation of illegal coal mining and theft in Dhanbad and nearby areas. The Home Minister issued several important directions, including adoption of the Zero Coal Leakage Plan. And that is the end of this news bulletin.

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Southwest monsoon has intensified in large parts of the country, bringing widespread rain, thunderstorms, lightning and gusty winds. The India Meteorological Department has said conditions are favorable for its further advance into some more parts of Gujarat, remaining parts of Haryana,

0: Punjab and some more parts of Rajasthan during next 4 days. Heavy to very heavy rainfall is predicted over Chhattisgarh, Madhya Pradesh, Rajasthan, Karnataka, Uttarakhand during the day, while scattered rainfall is expected in Delhi, Uttar Pradesh, Punjab and Chandigarh during next 2 to 3 days. In Maharashtra, heavy monsoon rains continued to affect several parts of the state yesterday, triggering rescue operations and rain-related incidents. The weather office has forecast heavy to very heavy rainfall at many places, with extremely heavy rainfall likely at isolated locations over the next 24 hours. Authorities have advised people to remain alert and avoid venturing into vulnerable areas as the heavy rain is expected to continue. In Gujarat, IMD has forecast heavy rainfall over next 7 days. A red alert for extremely heavy rainfall today has been issued for Dang, Navsari, Valsad, Bhavnagar, Amreli, Gir Somnath, Daman and Diu and Dadra and Nagar Haveli today. Fishermen have been advised not to venture into the sea for the next 5 days. Meanwhile, Delhi NCR witnessed a sudden change in weather yesterday with moderate rainfall lashing several parts of the region, bringing much needed relief from the humid weather. Union Minister Jyotiraditya Scindia and Madhya Pradesh Chief Minister Dr. Mohan Yadav yesterday laid the foundation stone of a defence manufacturing plant in Shivpuri. The plant will be built by the Adani Group with an investment of around 2500 crore rupees. Speaking on the occasion, Union Minister Scindia said a new chapter is being written in Shivpuri's history yesterday.
1: Not only missile propellant, but also explosives, missile assembly and some of the world's most advanced weapons will be manufactured in Shivpuri. This is the largest investment by a private sector company in South Asia.
0: Mr. Scindia said the project will connect the district to industrial development, defense production and the vision of a self-reliant India. Prime Minister Narendra Modi will embark on a state visit to Indonesia from today till 8th of this month. This will be Prime Minister Modi's fourth visit to Indonesia. Prime Minister Modi will hold bilateral discussions with President Prabowo Subianto, reviewing progress across key areas of cooperation under the strategic partnership. In Jakarta, the Prime Minister is also scheduled to address a large gathering of the Indian diaspora. Coinciding with Prime Minister's visit, Indonesia will launch 15-month-long commemorative programs marking the centenary of Gurudev Rabindranath Tagore's historic visit to the country. Talking to Akashwani News, India's ambassador to Indonesia, Sandeep Chakravarti, said celebrations will include exhibitions and year-long cultural programs highlighting the deep cultural ties between India and Indonesia. The Chemicals and Fertilizers Ministry yesterday said that a total of 15 vessels carrying fertilizers and fertilizer raw materials for India have safely crossed the Strait of Hormuz. The ministry said that among the 15 vessels, 8 vessels carrying 3.32 lakh metric tons LMT of urea, 4 vessels carrying 2.57 LMT of diammonium phosphate and 3 vessels carrying 1.1 LMT of sulfur are on their way to India. It added that 5 more vessels are scheduled to sail for India. Union Minister for Chemicals and Fertilizers Jagat Prakash Nadda said that the West Asia conflict severely disrupted global supply chains, leading to higher fertilizer prices and longer shipment transit times. He noted that Indian missions abroad actively assisted the Department of Fertilizers in establishing contact with potential global producers and suppliers. Mr. Nadda said that the Department of Fertilizers is continuously coordinating with state governments to ensure regional availability and transport distribution. And this is the end of the news bulletin.
2: Neeram, 2 மணி 10 நிமிடம். ஆகாஷ்வாணி சென்னை வானொலி நிலையம்.

0: forecast heavy rainfall over the next 7 days. A red alert for extremely heavy rainfall today has been issued for Dang, Navsari, Valsad, Bhavnagar, Amreli, Gir Somnath, Daman and Diu, and Dadra and Nagar Haveli. Fishermen have been advised not to venture into the sea for the next 5 days. Meanwhile, Delhi NCR witnessed a sudden change in weather yesterday, with moderate rainfall lashing several parts of the region, bringing much-needed relief from the humid weather. Union Minister Jyotiraditya Scindia and Madhya Pradesh Chief Minister Dr. Mohan Yadav yesterday laid the foundation stone of a defence manufacturing plant in Shivpuri. The plant will be built by the Adani Group with an investment of around 2,500 crore rupees. Speaking on the occasion, Union Minister Scindia said a new chapter is being written in Shivpuri's history yesterday.
1: Not only missile propellant, but also explosives, missile assembly, and some of the world's most advanced weapons will be manufactured in Shivpuri. This is the largest investment by a private sector company in South Asia.
0: Mr. Scindia said the project will connect the district to industrial development, defense production, and the vision of a self-reliant India. Prime Minister Narendra Modi will embark on a state visit to Indonesia from today till 8th of this month. This will be Prime Minister Modi's fourth visit to Indonesia. Prime Minister Modi will hold bilateral discussions with President Prabowo Subianto, reviewing progress across key areas of cooperation under the strategic partnership. In Jakarta, the Prime Minister is also scheduled to address a large gathering of the Indian diaspora. Coinciding with Prime Minister's visit, Indonesia will launch 15-month-long commemorative programs marking the centenary of Gurudev Rabindranath Tagore's historic visit to the country. Talking to Akashwani News, India's ambassador to Indonesia, Sandeep Chakravarti, said celebrations will include exhibitions and year-long cultural programs highlighting the deep cultural ties between India and Indonesia. The Chemicals and Fertilizers Ministry yesterday said that a total of 15 vessels carrying fertilizers and fertilizer raw materials for India have safely crossed the Strait of Hormuz. The ministry said that among the 15 vessels, 8 vessels carrying 3.32 lakh metric tons LMT of urea, 4 vessels carrying 2.57 LMT of diammonium phosphate, and 3 vessels carrying 1.11 LMT of sulfur are on their way to India. It added that 5 more vessels are scheduled to sail for India. Union Minister for Chemicals and Fertilizers Jagat Prakash Nadda said that the West Asia conflict severely disrupted global supply chains, leading to higher fertilizer prices and longer shipment transit times. He noted that Indian missions abroad actively assisted the Department of Fertilizers in establishing contact with potential global producers and suppliers. Mr. Nadda said that the Department of Fertilizers is continuously coordinating with state governments to ensure regional availability and transparent distribution. And that is the end of this news bulletin.
2: நேரம் 3:10. ஆகாஷ்வாணி சென்னை வானொலி நிலையம் நேர்கள் 100.1 FM கோல்டு கேட்டுக்கொண்டிருக்கிறீர்கள். இனி கேட்கலாம் இனிய ராகம். இதில் உஸ்தாத் அல்லாரக உஸ்தாத் ஜாகிர் ஹுசைன் அவர்களின் தபலா இசை இடம்பெறும்.

0: 500 crore rupees. Speaking on the occasion, Union Minister Sindhia said, a new chapter is being written in Shivpuri's history yesterday.
1: Not only missile propellant, but also explosives, missile assembly, and some of the world's most advanced weapons will be manufactured in Shivpuri. This is the largest investment by a private sector company in South Asia.
0: Mr. Sindhia said the project will connect the district to industrial development, defense production, and the vision of a self-reliant India. Prime Minister Narendra Modi will embark on a state visit to Indonesia from today till 8th of this month. This will be Prime Minister Modi's fourth visit to Indonesia. Prime Minister Modi will hold bilateral discussions with President Prabowo Subianto, reviewing progress across key areas of cooperation under the strategic partnership. In Jakarta, the Prime Minister is also scheduled to address a large gathering of the Indian diaspora. Coinciding with Prime Minister's visit, Indonesia will launch 15-month-long commemorative programs marking the centenary of Gurudev Rabindranath Tagore's historic visit to the country. Talking to Akashwani News, India's ambassador to Indonesia, Sandeep Chakrabarty, said celebrations will include exhibitions and year-long cultural programs highlighting the deep cultural ties between India and Indonesia. The Chemicals and Fertilizers Ministry yesterday said that a total of 15 vessels carrying fertilizers and fertilizer raw materials for India have safely crossed the Strait of Hormuz. The ministry said that among the 15 vessels, 8 vessels carrying 3.32 lakh metric tons LMT of urea, 4 vessels carrying 2.57 LMT of diammonium phosphate, and 3 vessels carrying 1.1 LMT of sulfur are on their way to India. It added that 5 more vessels are scheduled to sail for India. Union Minister for Chemicals and Fertilizers Jagat Prakash Nadda said that the West Asia conflict severely disrupted global supply chains, leading to a higher fertilizer prices and longer shipment transit times. He noted that Indian missions abroad actively assisted the Department of Fertilizers in establishing contact with potential global producers and suppliers. Mr. Nadda said that the Department of Fertilizers is continuously coordinating with state governments to ensure regional availability and transparent distribution. And that is the end of this news bulletin.
2: நேரம் 4:10. ஆகாஷ்வாணி சென்னை வானொலி நிலையம். நேர்கள் இனி கேட்கலாம்.
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0: 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Prime Minister Narendra Modi will be on a six-day visit to Indonesia, Australia and New Zealand beginning today. In the first leg of his three-nation tour, Prime Minister will reach Indonesia today on a three-day visit. This will be PM Modi's fourth visit to Indonesia and his first bilateral visit since the elevation of India-Indonesia ties to the level of comprehensive strategic partnership in May 2018. During the visit, Prime Minister will hold bilateral discussions with Indonesian President Prabowo Subianto and review the progress made in the partnership. His main engagements will be in Jakarta, but the Prime Minister will also visit a cultural and historic city, Yogyakarta. In Jakarta, Prime Minister will address a large gathering of the Indian diaspora. Union Minister of Cooperation Amit Shah will attend the 5th Foundation Day ceremony of the Ministry of Cooperation in New Delhi today. The ministry said the ceremony will be held in line with the vision of Sahkar Se Samriddhi. On the occasion, Mr. Shah will lay the foundation stone and inaugurate several key initiatives. These include inauguration of 232 grain storage godowns, Bhumi Pujan of Sahkar Van, Bhumi Pujan of tissue culture facilities in Uttar Pradesh and Maharashtra, launch of National Cooperative Database NCD 3.0 and Geotag mobile application, as well as launch of National Dairy Development Board's NDDB Milk Supply Review Dashboard Portal. Union Minister Jyotiraditya Scindia and Madhya Pradesh Chief Minister Dr. Mohan Yadav yesterday laid the foundation stone of a defence manufacturing plant in Shivpuri. The plant will be built by the Adani Group with an investment of around 2,500 crore rupees. Speaking on the occasion, Union Minister Scindia said, a new chapter is being written in Shivpuri's history yesterday.
1: Not only missile propellant, but also explosives, missile assembly and some of the world's most advanced weapons will be manufactured in Shivpuri. This is the largest investment by a private

0: सेक्टर कंपनी इन साउथ एशिया।
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2: The Chemicals and Fertilizers Ministry yesterday said that a total of 15 vessels carrying fertilizers and fertilizer raw materials for India have safely crossed the Strait of Hormuz. The ministry said that among the 15 vessels, 8 vessels carrying 3.32 lakh metric tons LMT of urea, 4 vessels carrying 2.57 LMT of diammonium phosphate, and 3 vessels carrying 1.11 LMT of sulfur are on their way to India. It added that 5 more vessels are scheduled to sail for India. In Jammu and Kashmir, the annual Sri Amarnath Ji Yatra has recorded a strong turnout with more than 56,000 pilgrims offering prayers at the Holy Cave Shrine during the first 3 days of the pilgrimage. A record 24,648 devotees had darshan yesterday, following 19,221 pilgrims on the second day and 12,168 on the opening day. Meanwhile, Lieutenant Governor Manoj Sinha visited the Nuva Pahalgam base camp yesterday to review the arrangements for the Yatra. The Sri Ram Janmabhoomi Tirth Kshetra Trust has convened a meeting of its members today to deliberate on several important administrative and financial matters, including the findings of the Special Investigation Team SIT probing the counting of donations received by the trust. Earlier, the meeting was scheduled to take place at Maniram Chavni around 3 p.m., but now the venue has been changed and the meeting will be held at the premises of Ram Temple. Southwest monsoon has intensified in large parts of the country, bringing widespread rain, thunderstorms, lightning and gusty winds. The NTM Meteorological Department has said conditions are favorable for its further advance into some more parts of Gujarat, remaining parts of Haryana, Punjab and some more parts of Rajasthan during next 4 days. In cricket, Australia defeated England by 7 wickets to lift the ICC Women's T20 World Cup at Lord's Cricket Ground in London last night. Chasing a target of 151 runs set by England, Australia scored 153 for 3 in 17.1 overs. And that is the end of this news bulletin.
3: நேரம் 5 மணி 10 நிமிடம்.